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1: A huge piece of American space junk is about to slam into the moon. Michael Kastner reports.
2: Astronomer Bill Gray has developed software for tracking near-Earth objects and has co-authored a study on a 5-ton SpaceX rocket that was launched in January of 2025. Gray says the upper stage of the discarded Falcon 9 rocket will collide with the moon at a speed of 5,400 miles per hour in the early morning of August 5th. The lead author of the study says he expects the collision to vaporize the rocket, cause a flash of light, and create a fresh crater on the lunar surface near the Einstein crater on the western edge of the visible moon.
1: The Commerce Department plans to provide up to $874 million in CHIPS Act funding to 7 technologies companies developing advanced semiconductor and AI technologies. In return, the federal government would receive minority non-controlling equity stakes in each company. Officials say the approach is designed to protect taxpayer investments while strengthening domestic chip production and supply chains. New York City Mayor Zoran Mamdani is facing criticism after highlighting an estimated $104 million increase in food delivery worker tips. The tipping changes resulted from a city law approved before Mamdani took office, but implemented under his administration. Critics say the policy raises costs for customers, while City Hall argues stronger enforcement has boosted earnings for delivery workers. I'm Ron Warner, USA Radio News.
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5: For the Straits of Mackinac, Indian River, and Sheboygan, tonight showers and thunderstorms, low 62. A chance of showers and thunderstorms tomorrow, high 74. Sunday, maybe a shower in the morning, becoming mostly sunny, high 75.
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0: Here's a song I wrote on a plane between Dallas and Austin. Going to El Paso. Whoops. Now this is what gave us the idea to come down here. This is a song about a guy that... probably did as much for our kind of music as anybody.
1: Well, the honky-tonks in Texas were my natural second home.

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1: USA Radio News, I'm Anthony Lucero. The U.S. and Israel are reportedly preparing possible strikes on Iran's energy infrastructure as soon as this weekend. President Trump has not approved that plan as of yet, but said the U.S. will be hitting Iran very hard amid stalled negotiations. President Trump held a cabinet meeting at Camp David, warning voters that the U.S. border could face a surge in illegal immigration if Republicans lose control in the midterm elections.
2: If we're not in office, our country will be invaded at levels that made Spain look small time.
1: We're just over 3 months away from the midterms. Todd Blanche's nomination for attorney general could be pulled by President Trump due to GOP opposition.
3: In a Truth Social post Thursday, Trump said he has no objection to temporarily withdrawing the nomination if Senators John Cornyn and Tom Tillis don't do the right thing. Cornyn and Tillis both expressed reservations about confirming Blanche over Trump's proposed anti-weaponization fund. John Summers, USA Radio News.
1: FCC Chairman Brandon Carr is backing a bill requiring automakers to include AM radio in all new passenger vehicles.
4: AM radio is so vital to our emergency communications network. Our emergency alert system goes over, as we talked about, during disasters.
1: Carr says AM is critical during emergencies when power and internet fail. The measure has bipartisan support, but faces opposition from EV makers. The FDA has approved the first freeze-dried plasma product in the U.S. The treatment can be stored at room temperature and quickly prepared, helping provide plasma during emergencies. It also assists during disasters and remote medical situations. Wall Street closed higher.
5: At the closing bell, the Dow Jones Industrial Average gained

0: 276 points. The S&P 500 added 52 points. The NASDAQ rose 251 points. I'm Levon Putney.
1: From America's News Network, USA Radio News.
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1: The American Red Cross has declared its second-ever national blood supply crisis as donations fall to a 4-year summer low. The organization says supplies should drop below a 1-day level for type O positive blood, which is the most commonly transfused type. California lawmakers want to help homeowners keep their insurance.
4: A new bill would require insurance companies to give 6 months' notice before dropping someone. Senate Bill 1301 would increase the notice period for non-renewals from 75 to 180 days. It would also require insurers to give clear reasons for dropping coverage and give the homeowner 90 days to fix any issues. Right now, consumers typically get vague non-renewal notices with no clear path to remediation. I'm Dina Kodiak.
1: The Justice Department is dropping the felony case against the Olympic canoeist David Hearn over damage to the Lincoln Memorial reflecting pool. Prosecutors say the damage was caused by flawed contractor installation, not Hearn, who had pled not guilty. A new study finds Omaha renters get more bang for their buck than any other renters nationwide.
5: Researchers at Rent Cafe found a $1,500 monthly rent budget can get renters in Omaha just over 1,000 square feet of apartment space. The study says renters get the most space in McAllen, Texas, where $1,500 covers nearly 1,400 square feet. Meanwhile, renters get the least space in Manhattan, New York, where that same budget rents just 210 square feet, about the size of a college dorm room. I'm Dave Bohl.
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11: For the Straits of Mackinac, Indian River, and Sheboygan, tonight showers and thunderstorms, low 62. A chance of showers and thunderstorms tomorrow, high 74. Sunday, maybe a shower in the morning, becoming mostly sunny, high 75.
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1: USA Radio News, I'm Anthony Lucero. Tensions are escalating between the U.S. and Iran as reports say American and Israeli officials are considering strikes on Iranian energy sites. President Trump says negotiations have stalled and vowed continued military pressure, saying Iran cannot be allowed to develop a nuclear weapon. Senate Republicans blocked a resolution that would have required President Trump to withdraw the troops from Iran.
2: Republican Senators Susan Collins, Lisa Murkowski, and Rand Paul joined Democrats in support.
3: On this vote, the yeas are 49, the nays are 50, and the motion is not agreed to.
2: Thursday's vote came as lawmakers continue to debate the expanding conflict, with concerns growing over the safety of U.S. service members and rising energy prices. John Summers, USA Radio News.
1: President Trump is warning of a potential future border surge.
4: President Trump is warning that the United States could face a migrant crisis similar to the one unfolding in Spain if Republicans lose upcoming elections. Trump pointed to a surge of migrants entering Spain's Ceuta region from Morocco. Democrats have challenged his claims, while Republicans say the situation underscores the need for stronger border enforcement and immigration policies. Ron Warner, USA Radio News.
1: Country music star Megan Maroney canceled her Denver concert after just three songs, breaking down in tears as she told fans that illness prevented her from continuing.
5: I just can't play this show tonight. I will make it up to you guys. I absolutely promise I'll be back.
1: Maroney apologized, saying she wanted to give the fans the performance they deserved and promised to return for another show. Senate Democratic leader Chuck Schumer was interrupted by a heckler during a news conference, leading to a shouting match over accusations involving President Trump and government actions.
6: Thank you for your diatribe. Now, let's continue. Let's continue and let the people didn't come to hear you.
1: Afterwards, Schumer continued addressing the reporters. From America's News Network, USA Radio News.
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1: South Carolina Senator Darlene Graham launched her first ad campaign for the 2026 Senate race, highlighting her conservative views and thanking President Trump for his endorsement.
8: I'm honored to serve South Carolina and grateful for President Trump's endorsement, and I'll work hard every day to earn it.
1: Graham also addressed recent personal loss, saying prayers provided strength during a very difficult time. Los Angeles Mayor Karen Bass is announcing an executive order to delay efforts to rebuild the burned warehouse in Boyle Heights.
9: Lineage Logistics recently filed paperwork with the city to rebuild the burned cold food storage warehouse. That's despite still having millions of pounds of rotted food and trash left to clean up. Bass's order directs city departments to delay processing rebuilding plan requests. The departments are told to place any requests from Lineage on hold while an investigation of the property and any future use of the site takes place. Bass also says it would be very hard to imagine and welcoming Lineage back. I'm Daniel Martindale.
1: Astronomers have discovered the first known three-lobed asteroid in our solar system, a rare object called 44 Nisa that also has its own tiny moon. Researchers say the unusual asteroid shape and companion could offer new insight into how these space rocks form, collide, and evolve over billions of years.
10: At the closing bell, the Dow Jones Industrial Average gained 276 points. The S&P 500 added 52 points. The NASDAQ rose 251 points. I'm Levon Putney.
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2: For Sheboygan, Indian River, and the Straits of Mackinac, overnight showers and thunderstorms, low 62. A chance of showers and thunderstorms Saturday, high 74. Sunday, a morning shower becoming mostly sunny, high 75. That's your forecast. I'm Tim O'Brien.

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ready. You know I must have left you 100 times, but you don't know that. 'Cause I was afraid I'd be ashamed, that you'd laugh when you found out just how far it went. 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

0: USA Radio News, I'm Anthony Lucero. The U.S. and Israel could launch strikes on Iran's energy facilities as soon as this weekend. President Trump has not yet given final approval, but during a cabinet meeting, he said Iran would be hit hard if it continues to refuse changing course. The U.S. and Iran exchanged more attacks on Thursday night following the collapse of the ceasefire agreement. Matt Bradley checked in.
1: According to U.S. Central Command, the U.S. launched a large wave of strikes in retaliation for Iran's attacks in the region.
2: The Iranians have been consistently attacking neighbors in Jordan and Kuwait. They say trying to attack against American military installations in those countries in order to retaliate against American attacks.
1: Some Republicans have expressed concerns to the White House as the war continues with midterm elections less than 100 days away. John Summers, USA Radio News.
0: Authorities say 27 people were arrested and 9 human trafficking victims were recovered during a law enforcement operation held around San Diego Comic-Con.
3: Operation Iron Justice took place from July 22nd through July 24th and targeted the demand for commercial sex during the large-scale event. Officials say the victims included 7 adults and 2 juveniles, including a 16-year-old who had been reported missing. San Diego County District Attorney Summer Steffen says the operation sent a clear message that human trafficking will not be tolerated, that those who buy sex will be held accountable. I'm Tammy Trujillo.
0: AI security tests reveal new hijacking concerns.
4: Artificial intelligence is raising new cybersecurity questions after Anthropic says its Claude AI models breached 3 organizations during security testing. The company says the systems accessed the internet during evaluations and exploited basic weaknesses, including weak passwords. Anthropic says safeguards have been reviewed and testing has been suspended as experts examine how to better secure advanced AI technology. Ron Warner, USA Radio News.
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0: A new poll shows that progressive Democrat Abdul El-Sayed is leading Representative Haley Stevens in Michigan's Democratic Senate primary by 15 points. El-Sayed is backed by Senator Bernie Sanders and is seeking the nomination for the seat being vacated by Senator Gary Peters. It's expected to be a very busy weekend at New York City beaches, and the NYPD is using drones for shark patrols.
7: There were 16 shark sightings off Rockaway Beach between July 1st and 4th of this year, with some of those spotted by drones. The drones will help give lifeguards a heads up before sharks get too close to swimmers. Detective Jorge Bravo says this puts some beachgoers at ease.
8: I know if I have my kids in the water and there's a drone above my kid's head, I would be confident that they can spot a shark, and I wouldn't want to know if there's a shark near them.
7: The drones also have a floating device on them that opens up when contacting water for swimmers in distress.
8: It's a flotation device that can hold up to 2 adults, and that saves them precious time for the lifeguards to come out and help them.
7: In New York, I'm Scott Pringle.
0: Research shows your drive to work is easier and less risky than the drive home.
9: Nobody wants a speeding ticket, but statistically speaking, it's probably your turn to get one. Insurance sites say there are 41 million speeding tickets handed out in the U.S. every year. That averages out to about 1 ticket per driver every 10 years. According to MarketWatch, you're more likely to get one on the drive home. They say fatigue sets in and you become a sloppy driver. Police say it's also easier to pull someone over when traffic thins. I'm Bree Tennis.
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10: 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I just want to warn you, traffic is tough out there.
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0: Singapore, Sheboygan, Indian River, and the Straits of Mackinac. Overnight showers and thunderstorms, low 62. A chance of showers and thunderstorms Saturday, high 74. Sunday, a morning shower becoming mostly sunny, high 75. That's your forecast. I'm Tim O'Brien.
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What he had to say to me hit me pretty hard, 'cause I think a lot of folks get started this way.

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he put me up a couple of days early. I came in a couple of days early, and they put me up at what they call the Star Suite. Now, here I am, headliner in one of the biggest nightclubs in the country, and I wake up at 8 o'clock in the morning in this Star Suite, all by myself. Yeah, that's what I said, aw. But I did what I've always done, man, to cheer myself up. I picked up my guitar, I sat down, I wrote me a little song. Now, this is how it feels to be alone at the top of the hill and trying to figure out why.

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1: Back a few months ago, I was headlining a great big nightclub

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1: USA Radio News, I'm Anthony Lucero. The U.S. and Israel are reportedly preparing possible strikes against Iran's energy infrastructure, which could become the largest bombing campaign yet against the targets. Senator Scott accuses Fauci of misleading the public on COVID policies.
2: Florida Senator Rick Scott is criticizing former health advisor Dr. Anthony Fauci after Fauci invoked the Fifth Amendment during a Senate hearing. Scott says changing guidance during the pandemic damaged public trust and contributed to vaccine skepticism. Fauci's defenders argue his recommendations reflected evolving scientific information, while critics continue to call for more accountability over pandemic decisions. Ron Warner, USA Radio News.
1: Democratic Senator Chris Van Hollen is declining to say whether or not he supports fellow Democrat Chuck Schumer to remain as Senate Minority Leader.
3: Senator Van Hollen says his focus is on the 2026 midterm elections. When he was asked twice about Schumer's future, the Maryland Democrat said the party should wait to see what voters decide. The comments come as some polls are suggesting Democratic voters are divided over whether

0: ouchie of misleading the public on COVID policies.
1: Florida Senator Rick Scott is criticizing former health advisor Dr. Anthony Fauci after Fauci invoked the Fifth Amendment during a Senate hearing. Scott says changing guidance during the pandemic damaged public trust and contributed to vaccine skepticism. Fauci's defenders argue his recommendations reflected evolving scientific information, while critics continue to call for more accountability over pandemic decisions. Ron Warner, USA Radio News.
0: Democratic Senator Chris Van Hollen is declining to say whether or not he supports fellow Democrat Chuck Schumer to remain as Senate Minority Leader.
2: Senator Van Hollen says his focus is on the 2026 midterm elections. When he was asked twice about Schumer's future, the Maryland Democrat said the party should wait to see what voters decide. The comments come as some polls are suggesting Democratic voters are divided over whether

0: City was complicit in slavery, and he awaits a commission's findings.
1: Here in New York City, we were very complicit. And so I look forward to whatever those findings are. I can't give you an answer in advance of them, but I can tell you that this is critically important because this is also what it looks like to acknowledge what history truly was.
0: Mamdani said he could not answer ahead of time whether he would support cash payments. An F-35 fighter jet crashed today at Marine Corps Air Station Miramar in San Diego, sending emergency crews to the scene. Video shows firefighters spraying the wreckage in an open field. Officials say the pilot ejected and is in stable condition. The cause of that crash is under investigation. For USA Radio News, I'm Anthony Lucero.
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4: For Sheboygan, Indian River, and the Straits of Mackinac, overnight showers and thunderstorms, low 62. Chance of showers and thunderstorms Saturday, high 74. Sunday, a morning shower becoming mostly sunny, high 75. That's your forecast. I'm Tim O'Brien.
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1: Democratic Senator Chris Van Hollen is declining to say whether he supports fellow Democrat Chuck Schumer to stay on as Senate Minority Leader. Liz Warner reports.
2: Senator Van Hollen says his focus is on the 2026 midterm elections. When he was asked twice about Schumer's future, the Maryland Democrat said the party should wait to see what voters decide. The comments come as some polls are suggesting Democratic voters are divided over whether party leadership should remain the same or embrace new ideas. The uncertainty also comes as several Democratic candidates have stopped short of endorsing Schumer for another term as Senate Minority Leader. In New York, I'm Liz Warner.
1: President Trump says the migrant surge in Spain is warning about the future of U.S. immigration policy. Trump and White House Deputy Chief for Policy Stephen Miller say the situation in Ceuta, Spain, could happen in the U.S. if Democrats regain power. Spanish officials say tens of thousands of migrants crossed into Ceuta from Morocco in a single day. Prime Minister Pedro Sanchez has put blame on human smuggling networks for the crisis. The FDA has approved the first freeze-dried plasma product in the United States. The treatment can be stored at room temperature and quickly prepared, helping provide plasma during emergencies, disasters, and remote medical situations. A pilot ejected and was recovered following an F-35 fighter jet crash at the Marine Corps Miramar Air Base in San Diego. Footage shows crews dousing the wreckage of the supersonic stealth fighter jet with water cannons in the middle of an open field. It's not known what caused the crash or if anyone was injured.
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1: The U.S. and Iran exchanged more attacks Thursday night following the collapse of the ceasefire agreement. Matt Bradley reports.
6: The U.S. military says it has launched new strikes against Iran in response to an attempted Iranian missile attack against American forces in the Middle East. Central Command described the operation as a powerful response and said dozens of Iranian military targets were hit. President Trump says the U.S. will retaliate when American troops are attacked, while officials warn the situation remains highly volatile across the region. Ron Warner, USA Radio News.
1: ICE is looking to open a new detention facility in the Miami area.
7: NBC News reports the Department of Homeland Security is seeking a contractor-operated site in Miami-Dade County with at least 700 beds following the closure of the Alligator Alcatraz Detention Center. The Miami area facility is one of several new detention centers DHS is looking to establish across the nation in the Philadelphia, Seattle, and Denver areas. John Summers, USA Radio News.
1: The felony case involving the reflecting pool against the American Olympic canoeist is being dropped by the Justice Department. In its legal brief, the D.C. U.S. Attorney Jeanine Pirro's office said the damage was due to the result of flawed installation by the contractor, not Olympian David Hearn. Hearn pleaded not guilty to causing the damage at the Lincoln Memorial reflecting pool.
0: I'm Jim Rinaldi, USA Radio News.
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0: So Mackinac, a chance of showers and thunderstorms today, high 74. Tonight, showers and thunderstorms, low 57. Maybe a shower tomorrow morning, becoming mostly sunny. Sunday's high 75. Back to work on Monday, sunny, high 78. And Tuesday, sunny, high 83. That's your forecast. I'm Tim O'Brien. Have a great Saturday from Big Country Gold.
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2: Indeed, this is the big guy, Mike Avery. Thank you, Ken Hunter, for that introduction, and welcome. Welcome to another edition of the Outdoor Magazine Radio Show here on the Outdoor Magazine Radio Network on more than 30 radio stations across our great state of Michigan. And as always, glad to have you along with us as we kick off a new month. Can you believe it's August? How did that happen? I say that every month when we start a new month. How does it happen? Well, time just continues on, doesn't it? What does August mean? Well, it means some hot, muggy weather, although we've had our share of that earlier in the summer. But I do have to admit, Charlie Rude, here in the studio today, it is air-conditioned comfort. We can actually close the door. We haven't had an air-conditioned studio in here all summer long. This is beautiful. Thank you. Maybe we'll make it a four-hour show today, Charlie. He's like, oh, that's going to screw things up. Please don't do that. What else does August mean? August means some great salmon fishing on Lake Michigan. The dog training season is going on for hound hunters. I'm headed up to Ontario for a bear hunt here in a couple of weeks. What else? Cicadas are buzzing all across the state. Oh, the backyard osprey is back. I told you last week, we got an osprey feeding on the pond behind the house, and I found that very interesting. I've never seen an osprey around here before. Now we've got one that sits in the maple tree in the backyard and feeds on the pond behind the house. He was there for 4 days straight last week, and then he was gone for a couple days, and I thought, well, maybe it was a hit and run. Maybe we won't see him again. Lo and behold, 2 days ago, there he is. In fact, I got some really nice video of him with my phone. I just walked up to the base of the tree, pointed my phone at him, and shot some video, including him or her, I don't know which. Flying out of the tree in slow motion. Pretty cool. Now, I know you're going to say, well, an osprey can wipe out the fish population in your pond. Okay. I hope they don't do that, but it's pretty cool having one around. Speaking of fishing, I had a real nice trip out on Saginaw Bay last week. Getting kind of late in the season for me, but we made one happen. I was out there with my son, James, which, of course, made it wonderful. Good friend of mine, Brent. Another good friend, Tony. Another good friend, Randy. And Randy made my day because he knew how much I used to enjoy cigars, especially on the water or on the golf course. And I can't smoke cigars anymore since I had my stroke. So Randy brings me a box of bubblegum cigars, which is about perfect because I can put them in my mouth. I can chew on them. But yeah, I can't smoke them. They don't hurt me. So thank you, Randy. That was wonderful. And we stayed in tight again. We stayed in close. We stayed in my honey hole. There's still fish in there, including a 25-inch fish. Brent got his biggest fish ever, a 25-inch fish. Trolling number 7 flicker minnows, 25 to 60 feet behind the offshore OR-12 boards, in 11 to 14 feet of water, in an area that 90% of Saginaw Bay walleye anglers go right on past as they're heading out to deep water. Don't leave fish to find fish. Don't drive over fish to go find fish. We did get a little bit of badly needed rain. I think we could use

some more. James, my son, got our food plots in, and they're crying for rain. They want rain. They want rain. What we're hoping to do is avoid what happened with us last year. And that, you know, James, God bless him, he puts these food plots in, not for him, but he puts them in for me and my grandson, Trent, and my granddaughter, Addison. But James is the guy who puts the work in. And last year he put them in, and we had that really, really bad drought. And they just didn't. They didn't come up like they should. They just didn't produce. And they really didn't attract deer like I have seen other food plots attract deer. So we're hoping that we get some rain, they come up nice and lush, and they bring some deer in. Speaking of deer, have you heard about this one? House Bill 4350. It was spearheaded by, I think, Representative Borton, and it passed, and then the governor signed it earlier this week, last week. This allows for legal recreational feeding of deer and wildlife within 300 feet of your house if it's 2 gallons or less. Whoa. Well, I thought we weren't... Well, no, you can't... DNR says you can't do that because it'll spread disease. It'll spread CWD. Well, the DNR didn't do this. Okay, I've seen some podcasters. I've watched some podcasters who are really upset that the DNR has changed their mind on this whole issue. Well, you know, they told us it was unsafe. Now it's safe to do it. DNR didn't do this. DNR is still adamantly and vehemently against feeding or baiting of whitetails because they're gonna die on this hill of baiting, spreading disease. This was the politicians who did it. They did an end run around the DNR. I suspect this is how baiting will get brought back here in Michigan as well. Now, as much as I want to see baiting come back, because I think it is a viable tool, a viable option for many hunters to help them see more deer, to help them harvest more deer, to help them judge the deer, to help them get the deer in the right position for a quick, clean, humane killing shot, I don't want to see it brought back by the politicians. And that's what that's what happened with House Bill 4350. Think about the enforcement nightmare that this is going to bring. What if your blind is within 300 feet, 100 yards of your house? You know, lots of hunters have setups like that where you can just walk out the backyard and hunt. Well, that officer, that corn over there is not for me to hunt over. That is for me to feed the deer. Yes, the deer did come in there and eat it while I was hunting. Man, that one's going to be interesting, isn't it? We're going to talk more about that coming up on this week's show. In fact, I think there are a couple of very interesting topics coming up this week. We'll go through the rundown right now. After the break, Kyle Green of Greenway Outdoors is going to join me, and he's going to talk about what I consider to be a pretty exciting new project called Greenway Conservation Club, GWCC. Now, Kyle says that this is going to be a modern way of allowing Michigan hunters, anglers, shooters, and trappers to have direct access, direct input to the DNR, the NRC, and the legislature. That's what MUCC's role was in the past. But because it was an older organization operating under some older bylaws, it was kind of a cumbersome process. Was it effective? Yes. Did they do great work? Yes. But Kyle's new Greenway, GWCC, Conservation Club, is designed to address that. We're going to talk at length with Kyle about that, about how it works, about how you keep control of it, how it doesn't become a tool by just a few individuals to shape our Michigan hunting and fishing policies. And you'll understand that more as we get into

0: that conversation. Then in our second hour, Brandon Kieft, who is the top game warden for the DNR, he's the DNR law enforcement chief. We want to talk about the open fields doctrine. This is interesting because a law enforcement officer needs a warrant or they need probable cause to come onto your property, into your house. But if it is on your property but away from your house, i.e. open field or think open woodlot or wherever, whatever, they don't need that same warrant. They can come on your property. If they think somebody is hunting, they can come on your property to see if you're hunting and to check your license to make sure you're not doing anything wrong. A lot of people are starting to push back on this. They don't like this at all. So we'll talk about that. And we'll talk about enforcement of the new recreational feeding legislation that just got passed. Chad Stewart of the DNR follows up. Now, I know Chad is going to want to say some things, but he can't because his hands are tied. But keep in mind, it wasn't the DNR that brought this back. Now, the DNR is going to take a lot of heat over this about why did you flip-flop? Why did you change your mind? Well, they didn't. And in hour number three, Jordan Farmer, a well-known Michigan houndsman, talks about the dog training season, the bear training season. I find this to be very fascinating. And we'll wrap it all up with Wild Game Chef extraordinaire Dixie Dave Miner. Now, by the time you hear this show, the third annual Mike Avery Outdoors Charity Golf Outing will be history. Hoping the rain holds off. Hoping we have a great time. Hoping we make a lot of money. And thank you to everybody who made that happen. I do appreciate it. It took a lot of people to bring this together. And I'm confident it's going to be a good event. I'm confident it's going to be a great event. But it hasn't happened yet. So I don't know the details. That's what happens when you shift time here in broadcasting. My name is Mike Avery. This show is called Outdoor Magazine. My website, MikeAveryOutdoors.com. My email address is Mike@MikeAveryOutdoors.com.
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0: 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That's 105.7 FM. You can hear us in Lansing on WILS, 1320 AM. And you can hear us north of the bridge in Marquette. WDMJ, also 1320 AM. 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Lynnwood Beach can be your year-round Saginaw Bay fishing destination and your mid-Michigan angler quest headquarters. 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And all you got to do is just head out the channel, and within a couple of miles, you're into the walleye. And that skinny water is holding up very well this year. 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I have been looking forward to this conversation now for several weeks. I first became aware of a guy named Kyle Green a few years ago. And the more I learned about Kyle, and the more I followed him, and the more I watched him, and the more I listened to him, the more impressed I have been. I think Kyle represents the future of outdoor communication. I think a guy like me represents the past. I've had a good career. It's not over yet, but I've had a good career. I've done things in a certain way using certain media outlets that worked just fine for me. But the world has changed, and old guys like me don't change that well. But Kyle, he's got it dialed in. He's got a show on the History Channel. He is very active on social media. If you go to his website, thegreenwayoutdoors.com, this sums up what it's all about. Hunt, fish, learn, conserve, from nature to table. I hear Kyle talk, and I feel like I'm hearing a younger version of myself, a more articulate, intelligent version of myself. Maybe that's why I like him so much. He's with us now on the Outdoor Magazine phone line to talk about a new concept that in some ways could, believe it or not, replace MUCC. Kyle, welcome back to the show. How are you?
1: I'm wonderful, Mike. Thank you for having me. And I don't think I'm more articulate than you, that's for sure. And I certainly don't have your height. So I trade you any day of the week, I promise.
0: Well, I applaud you guys for the way you have reached the mass market, like being on History Channel. I mean, my goodness. Who else can get on a national outlet like that, like you guys did?
1: Well, I thank you for that. And it's all thanks goes to my team and their relentless hard work and their obsession about everything that is the outdoors, protecting our heritage. You know, 60% of hunting and fishing licenses are sold to white males over the age of 55. If we don't replace that demographic in the next 10 to 12 years, and the DNR is already seeing it now with cutbacks and threats of cutting back in the wetland wonders, we're already starting to see the repercussions of that generation not being as involved now, just as they either pass on or quit hunting or fishing or maybe do less activities. And I feel like I'm fighting a war, and I just got pressed on fast forward because I have to hurry up to get the next generation involved in the outdoors. And the best way to reach them is through media content. And that's why we started the show in the first place, the podcast, the blog, the Wilderness Chronicles, the how-to video library, the, you know, hunter safety program we built. All of it goes towards trying to get that next generation into the outdoors and inspiring them. Because if we don't, this way of life will be gone in the next 20 to 30 years. And I just can't let it happen.
0: Well, God bless you for that. A group that both of us used to work with, MUCC, Michigan United Conservation Clubs. I was heartbroken when they went away. They went away because they were working with an old system, old bylaws, an old way of doing things. Their goal, in my mind, was to be a conduit from us as hunters and anglers and shooters and trappers into Lansing, the DNR, the NRC, the legislature. I feel like we don't have that conduit right now. But Kyle, you've come up with a very innovative, what I think could be a solution to this. Tell me more about it.
1: Yeah, so it is called, and I'm almost going to read this. I've got it so memorized and programmed into my head just to kind of give people the top level of what it is. But the Greenway Conservation Club is a membership-driven conservation organization created to give hunters, anglers, and outdoor enthusiasts a stronger voice in protecting wildlife.

wildlife and the future of the outdoors in Michigan. Members stay informed on important conservation issues, can quickly contact their elected officials through ready-to-use advocacy tools, and receive exclusive gear, discounts, and membership benefits, as well as hands-on conservation calendars in the outdoors. So what that means is this. First and foremost, we built a platform. And I mean, my entire team, we are not IT people, and building this was not cheap, but we poured tons of funds and tons of time into it and built this platform. And here's how it will operate. So let's say that there's an issue that's threatening us in the outdoors in Michigan. So one topic that you've been talking about a lot is the fact that they were trying to expand the commercial fishing laws so that commercial fishermen could start taking our perch, walleye, lake trout. And the anglers got very, very upset about that, as you can understand, because it was the anglers who spent all the money on the licenses and did all the conservation work. And it was their money that went towards stocking these fish and bringing them back from the brink of extinction. Now we have a good population and they want to kick off commercial fishing again, right? So there's a lot of people very upset about that with good reason. So the way the platform will work, and I want this to be known too, it's 100% free. So this isn't, my goal in this is not financial gain. My goal in this is to make a real difference. So the way the advocacy tool would work is there would be a video and kind of a blog explaining the issue. So I kind of just did the top level Cliff Notes version for you there. So someone might see that on Mike Avery's Facebook, where Mike Avery makes a video, or somebody else makes a video, or whatever it might be, but they'll see that video talking about the problem and they'll say, if you agree or disagree with us, click the link below. So if they click that link, it'll take them into our platform. And that is what Greenway Conservation Club is this interface. It'll be a mobile app, a website, and it's all available now as this airs. So what someone will do then is it'll say, put in your name, your email address, and your address. And what our software will do is it will go through and figure out, based on that issue specifically, what is the right either elected officials or NRC or DNR or the governor or a state representative or the senator, whoever is the right person to contact for that issue specifically, and it might be six people, right? But whoever is the right person, what would happen then automatically was an email will be generated based on what I said in the video or what was in the blog. And if you click that you agree, you can go in and change that email however you want. And by the way, all this entire process, it takes me 5 minutes to explain, but it can happen in less than 30 seconds once people understand how to use the system. So you can be an advocate in under 30 seconds is kind of our slogan we're running with right now. But the email will be generated. They can go in and manipulate it however they want, sign it with their finger on a phone, or sign it with the mouse on their computer, and click send, and it will automatically send from their email. So look at it like this, the fishing situation. So there's probably certain state representatives, depending on what the person's address is and where they live, it'll be certain state representatives that you want to hit for that issue. But another issue might be the NRC. Another issue might be the DNR. Another issue might be the governor, whatever it might be. But it'll automatically send from that person's email. So when you put in your name, you put in your email, and you put in your address, the address tells us the entire system how to know who to send the information to, who to send the emails to. The email allows us to send from your email because it'll open up on your phone. So the way it'll work is this. Okay, yep, I want to make sure they can't fish in the Great Lakes commercial fishing. Click the link. Okay, here's an email. I want to add this sentence. I think this should be added to it. Okay, boom, sign with my finger, put in my name, my email, and my address, send. Then the email app on your phone or your website or whatever you specifically use, whether it be Outlook or Gmail or whatever you use, it'll pop up automatically, and then you can click send from there. And the reason why we did it that way is that way people could see we're not manipulating it, we're not changing anything. We are simply an advocacy tool that's 100% free, that now your voice can be heard as an individual on every important case. And what inspired this, Mike, is I would listen to you, I would listen to Michigan Out of Doors, I listen to Ted Nugent, I listen to all these people saying, call your senators, call your state representatives, email your this, email your that. And if everyone listening to this radio show was honest with themselves, I bet they've done that a handful of times, but not every time. Well, now, and why?
because then they got to hunt the people down, get the phone number, leave a voicemail, try and find the email. The system's cumbersome. There was a new election. Now I don't know who it is anymore. I had a

0: relationship with this guy. Now he's gone. All that legwork is done. Now a true issue can be solved quickly with somebody emailing within 30 seconds. Then we will take all of that data and then we will present it to the right people. So, you know, if it's an NRC issue, I'll then say, hey, over the 16 days that this was up on our platform, we had 9,612 people that wanted their voices heard. 9,000 of them does not want commercial fishing on the Great Lakes. And here you go. Here's all the information, and we'll turn it in and make sure that they use that appropriately when they're making their decisions. So instead of going through the old path where everything moves so slow, we can move on an issue instantaneously. And now you can't say, it, you know, there's an entire system, and I won't dive too much into MUCC, but everything took so long and it moved so slow. And every time our system wasn't moving quick enough when we were developing, I go, we're not stuck in the muck. We're not stuck in the muck. Let's move. Let's move. Let's move. How do we make this faster? How do we make this better? So now look at this. Every issue now, and this is my big thing. Mike, you and I are not in favor of APRs. Right? So right. You and I are not big proponents for APRs. But here's the thing. MUCC had a vote on APRs, and 51% said they didn't want them, 49% said they did. Well, here's the thing. Under the MUCC system, it'll be another 10 to 15 years before they would have voted on that issue again, right? Well, now what about that 49%? Shut up, you don't matter anymore? We can't hear you anymore? I don't believe that. See, I always heard everyone say, Michigan United Conservation Club. Well, I don't know. Anglers and fishermen aren't always united perfectly, right? I hope they will be. I think bear hunters should support trout fishermen. Trout fishermen should support bass fishermen. Bass fishermen should support deer hunters. I want all of that, sure. But I think every voice needs to be heard still. And what if that guy on the APR side, while I disagree with him, makes some really great points that are important in a year from now? They might not be important right now, but he made some good points. Well, now that voice is still heard. So I think what's beautiful about it is it gives the individual the power back. You know,
1: hang tight, Kyle. Hang tight, Kyle. We got to take a break. This is a radio show. It's not a podcast. So I got to get breaks in here, but you know how this works. We're talking to Kyle Green of the Greenway Outdoors, thegreenwayoutdoors.com, thegreenwayoutdoors.com, about the new Greenway Conservation Club. I find this very interesting. I think it's got a lot of potential. We'll talk more with Kyle about this after the break right here on Outdoor Magazine.
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0: 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That's 1450 AM. 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
0: 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Okay, so I get what you're saying about using technology to allow hunters and anglers and shooters and trappers here in Michigan to have a direct voice to the powers that be. Let me ask you some questions, maybe play devil's advocate a little bit here. It sounds to me like the issues that are going to be brought up are going to be spearheaded by you or some other individual. What if there's something that's coming up that people want to address that the door isn't opened by you? Does the process still work?
1: Well, that's a great question, and I will tell you, I would be surprised if there's issues that aren't spearheaded by us if they are brought up, because what we're going to do is in the platform at Greenway Conservation Club, which people can see right now, is they can go in there and tell us an issue that they're worried about. That's going to be monitored 24 hours a day, 7 days a week. So if an issue is upcoming, if an issue is already happening, we want to know about it, because, you know, it's like the Wetland Wonders thing, how they're talking about defunding it or lowering the funding for it or whatever. I know about it right now, even though it's just speculation, right? We don't know the actual details of what's happening because so many people on the inside are telling us what's going on. So that door is always open. On top of that, the first Thursday of every month, we are going to have a live at 8 p.m. where people will be able to come on and talk to us and interact with us and tell us exactly what issues they think we need to hit on, which ones they think we missed, how they'd like to add to it, all those sorts of things. So we're going to have such an open door policy that if there's an issue in Michigan that you're concerned about, please tell us because we'll attack it immediately. But we, you know, I keep my ear to the ground on a lot of this stuff. We've got a lot of people in great places that are also going to be giving us information as it comes out, but door is always open.
0: And thank you for doing your live Thursday at 8 and not Wednesday at 7.
1: I said, there's no way we can do Wednesdays. I thought about doing Wednesdays at 8, but then I'm like, man, if he has a marathon day, I'm not even going to try and compete with the great Mike Avery. No, thank you.
0: I don't think there's competition here. I think what you guys are doing is tremendous, and I respect what you guys are all about. I respect what you're accomplishing. So I want to talk more about Greenway Conservation Club. You say it is a membership into a club, but you don't have to be a member to take advantage of the communication to the powers that be. Tell me more about this.
1: Well, that's exactly right. I mean, we didn't invent this platform in order to make money. We invented this platform to make a difference. So our advocacy tools are 100% free. Using the platform is 100% free. There's another tool that's been added, which I'm really excited about, and this will actually be, and I, just so everyone knows too, Mike helped us and shape this, and he was the very first person we told when we were working on this idea, and he's the one that helped knock holes in it and say, what about this and what about that? So I'll forever be grateful to you, and I don't think you get enough credit for the stuff you do behind the scenes for people, and that people only hear the radio show and think this or that, but I'm so grateful that you were there for us and listened to our ideas. And this addition, I think you'll be really proud of. We're creating a conservation calendar for the state of Michigan. So there's always something going on around the state, whether it be, you know, the Grouse Society, they're planting trees in northern Michigan. You know, Trout Unlimited is doing a river cleanup. The DNR needs volunteers for duck banding at Harsons Island. Whatever it might be, we're going to create a calendar on our platform, which will also be free to access. And we invite all different groups from across the state. If you have a really cool conservation project that you need hands-on conservation help with, this is where you go. I hope it will end up being a great resource for like Boy Scout troops and different groups, you know, church groups, people that want to get out and actually make a difference in the outdoors. So if you have any conservation work that needs to be done, then please add it to the calendar and we will do the best to get the word out about it as well. So we'll be covering both hands-on conservation in the state as well as obviously the

0: advocacy tools, which we've explained, which are free. Now, the membership is completely optional. Nobody has to feel obligated to do it whatsoever. This platform costs us a lot to build, and it's going to take a lot of management. It's going to be a full-time job for us. So we hope that people will join. We've got a $50 or $100 package per year. But with that, you're going to get more value in the box than you get for what you're paying. So for the advocate box, you're going to get a t-shirt that's valued at over $35. You're going to get stickers. You're going to get a ton of discount codes to different sponsors. And you're going to have access to content before anyone else. So between the discount codes, the shirt, and the stickers, and the box that you're going to get in the mail, which is something we're very proud of. I know, Mike, you've seen it. You know, the value is over $50 there. So we hope that people will join. If you want to become a gold member for $100 a year, then you're also going to get probably the coolest hat I've ever seen that we've designed. Stronger discount codes. You're still going to get the shirt, so you're going to get a lot more. But the value of the box is well over $100 as well. So $50 or $100, you can join. But again, these advocacy tools are for free because we just want to be the town square where people can come. This isn't about Kyle Green. This isn't about the Green Bay Outdoors. This isn't about an ego. This isn't about anything. This is about people having very, very easy access in their extremely busy lives to reach out to politicians, to reach out to the DNR, to reach out to the NRC within 30 seconds so that it doesn't take up all their day and they don't have to go research and become a detective to figure out who to get a hold of.
1: 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When we come back, we'll wrap up this hour and wrap up our conversation more with Kyle Green right here on Outdoor Magazine. 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

0: 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Well, that's just around the corner now. In Imlay City, the first full weekend after Labor Day. Did I just say Labor Day? 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We're talking with Kyle Green of the Greenway Outdoors right now. Kyle, this is very exciting. I know you guys have put a lot of work into this. The question now is, what is the response going to be from Michigan hunters, anglers, shooters, and trappers? And I think the key is to get the word out, right?
1: Yeah, and that's why I'm thankful for you having us on. And again, it's such a transparent pass-through organization where it's like, we are just the town square, and it's the opportunity for all voices to be heard, all data to be collected, and us to turn that in. And we really tried to focus on what we could do to enhance and revolutionize what MUCC was. A lot of people complained because it was a slow process for them to take a vote on anything. You know, they had one big vote a year at convention before they could take a stance on something. And, you know, so if you propose something in April, it might be a year before you could get it in. We wanted to be able to move in 24 hours or less. Wow. And that was my goal. You know, and then the other thing was when MUCC would go in and they would advocate, on, you know, on behalf of the majority, which is still what we'll do. We'll turn in the information with the majorities, but it was important for me to make sure that those individual voices were heard. And then on top of that, you know, MUCC would go in and testify, but because that was the way they operated, was just one person testifying. They had, you know, very limited scope of the amount of policies they could be working on at any given time. You know, they might have been able to focus on 3 or 4. We can focus on 50 now.
0: Yeah.
1: So because of the way that we're operating with that pass through. So that gives us a much better scope to cover more issues for more people. So more people feel like their voices are heard. That's very important to me. And then additionally, and this is the coolest part about the whole thing, Mike, I've talked to no shortage of 30 state representatives in the last year and a half. And one of the questions I always ask them, I said, how many emails do you think you get a day from people? And then I asked the NRC, how many emails do you think you get a day from people? And then I asked the DNR, how many emails, I mean, truly, do you think you get per day? And the overwhelming answer was less than 3 or 4 from everybody, okay? And what's really cool about that is now, unless there was some big issue or something big happening, but now every single time there is a conservation issue and we rally the troops and it only takes 30 seconds to send that email, then what's going to happen is you're going to overwhelm the legislation, the NRC, the DNR. Every time there's any conservation issue, it's going to be like, hey, you better, hunters and anglers have a real loud voice in the state because we're going to

0: give that voice back through this, because their emails are going to be so full, they're not going to be able to operate without thinking about the issue that the hunters and trappers and anglers in Michigan care about. So that is where the strength will really come.
1: Okay, a couple of real quick questions before I let you go. You're asking a lot of information about us. You want our email address, you want our physical address, you probably want our phone number. Should we be concerned about you having that info?
0: No, you shouldn't. It's not shared absolutely anywhere. Matter of fact, the address isn't even stored in our system unless you become a member and buy your membership. And even then, it's only stored within us. The only reason why we ask that address is so we know exactly who we should be sending your emails to. I mean, that's the only reason why. We just need to know where you're at.
1: And there's no short of you guys at Greenway Outdoors are always doing something, including an event coming up at the end of September. That's a few weeks away, but give me a quick plug for that.
0: Yeah, that is our big outdoor premiere event. We have such a fun time. It's at Bass Pro Shop in Auburn Hills. We've got the Gasoline Gypsies playing live music, and that is the inspiration behind that is I wanted to go to a wild game dinner that had true, incredible five-star restaurant style wild game, and that never really existed. So we wanted to create that. We wanted to offer that so people can come out, try true wild game, get an awesome prize giveaways, see the Gasoline Gypsies live, meet us in person, and also at AMC Theaters next door, you'll get to see two never-before-seen episodes. This will be from our Scotland adventures of the Greenway Outdoors TV show on History Channel right there in the movie theater.
1: I was at last year's event. I thought it was wonderful. Of course, this year you happened to schedule the event the same day as my grandson, Bodie, a.k.a. Bob Bob's second birthday. And I already talked to my daughter, and she said she would not be happy if I missed my grandson's birthday. So I'm going to have to miss your event. But, Kyle, keep up the good work. GreenwayOutdoors.com, GreenwayConservationClub.com. You and I will stay in touch. I want to work with you on promoting this because I think it's a great idea. I have much respect for you. God bless you, and we'll talk again soon.
0: Thank you, Mike. Have a great day.
1: Kyle Green of the Greenway Outdoors, greenwayoutdoors.com. We'll take a break for the top of the hour. In our second hour, the head game warden for the state of Michigan, Brandon Keefe, talks about the open fields doctrine, how they're going to enforce this new recreational feeding situation. Chad Stewart from the DNR, he's going to say, hey, it wasn't our idea. The politicians made it happen.
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4: Democratic Senator Chris Van Hollen is declining to say whether he supports fellow Democrat Chuck Schumer to stay on as Senate Minority Leader. Liz Warner reports.
5: Senator Van Hollen says his focus is on the 2026 midterm elections. When he was asked twice about Schumer's future, the Maryland Democrat said the party should wait to see what voters decide. The comments come as some polls are suggesting Democratic voters are divided over whether party leadership should remain the same or embrace new ideas. The uncertainty also comes as several Democratic candidates have stopped short of endorsing Schumer for another term as Senate Minority Leader. In New York, I'm Liz Warner.
4: President Trump says the migrant surge in Spain is warning about the future of U.S. immigration policy. Trump and White House Deputy Chief for Policy Stephen Miller say the situation in Ceuta, Spain could happen in the U.S. if Democrats regain power. Spanish officials say tens of thousands of migrants crossed into Ceuta from Morocco in a single day. Prime Minister Pedro Sanchez has put blame on human smuggling networks for the crisis. The FDA has approved the first freeze-dried plasma product in the United States. The treatment can be stored at room temperature and quickly prepared, helping provide plasma during emergencies, disasters, and remote medical situations. A pilot ejected and was recovered following an F-35 fighter jet crash at the Marine Corps Miramar Air Base in San Diego. Footage shows crews dousing the wreckage of the supersonic stealth fighter jet with water cannons in the middle of an open field. It's not known what caused the crash or if anyone was injured.
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6: No matter who we are or where we come from, we all experience difficulties in life.

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3: The U.S. and Iran exchanged more attacks Thursday night following the collapse of the ceasefire agreement. Matt Bradley reports.
4: The U.S. military says it has launched new strikes against Iran in response to an attempted Iranian missile attack against American forces in the Middle East. Central Command described the operation as a powerful response and said dozens of Iranian military targets were hit. President Trump says the U.S. will retaliate when American troops are attacked, while officials warn the situation remains highly volatile across the region. Ron Warner, USA Radio News.
3: ICE is looking to open a new detention facility in the Miami area.
5: NBC News reports the Department of Homeland Security is seeking a contractor-operated site in Miami-Dade County with at least 700 beds following the closure of the Alligator Alcatraz Detention Center. The Miami area facility is one of several new detention centers DHS is looking to establish across the nation in the Philadelphia, Seattle, and Denver areas. John Summers, USA Radio News.
3: The felony case involving the reflecting pool against the American Olympic canoeist is being dropped by the Justice Department. In its legal brief, the D.C. U.S. Attorney Jeanine Pirro's office said the damage was due to the result of flawed installation by the contractor, not Olympian David Hearn. Hearn pleaded not guilty to causing the damage at the Lincoln Memorial reflecting pool.
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9: For Sheboygan, Indian River, and the Straits of Mackinac, a chance of showers and thunderstorms today, high 74. Tonight, showers and thunderstorms, low 57. Maybe a shower tomorrow morning, becoming mostly sunny. Sunday's high 75. Back to work on Monday, sunny, high 78. And Tuesday, sunny, high 83. That's your forecast. I'm Tim O'Brien. Have a great Saturday from Big Country Gold.
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11: 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I put it

0: on my Facebook page. It's on all of the different podcasting platforms. I do think podcasting is a wonderful option. It's a wonderful way of communicating. And it doesn't take a lot of money. It doesn't take a lot of infrastructure. It doesn't take a big company to make it happen. You can pick up your phone and do a podcast. If you have a good story, people will find you. I also do podcasts in addition to the podcast version of the radio show. I do podcasts each month for Offshore Tackle, Angler Quest Pontoons, and Killer Food Plots. This happens to be, Charlie, an off week for us. We're not doing a podcast this week. Charlie's like, yes, all right. But we will next week with the beginning of the new month, so keep an ear out for those as well. But regardless of how you are hearing my voice, when you are hearing my voice, thank you. I do appreciate it. I've been doing this a long time. People say, Avery, when are you going to retire? Well, it's going to be a while yet. I'm not ready to retire. And with your support, I will continue to be here every week talking about the history and tradition of the outdoor lifestyle here in the great state of Michigan. Speaking of this great state of Michigan, fall hunting season is just around the corner. A lot of things are changing across our landscape. We've got the one buck rule. We've got this new recreational feeding situation coming up. We've got the ongoing question of the open fields doctrine. What is that? We're going to find out more here in just a minute. My first guest this hour is the chief of the DNR Law Enforcement Division. His name is Brandon Kieft. He is the chief. He's with us now on the Outdoor Magazine phone line. Chief, welcome to the show. How are you?
1: Good morning, sir. I'm good. How are you?
0: I'm doing real good. Listen, I want to learn a little bit about you. How did you get to this position you're at? I'm assuming you were an officer in the field before. Walk me through what the process has been for you to end up there in Lansing as the head guy.
1: I've actually worked for a couple of different divisions in the DNR, kind of worked for the DNR since I was about 17 or 18 years old. So I worked in the Parks and Rec Division and Forest Resources Division for a short bit, and started in the Law Enforcement Division in 2006, assigned to a couple of different portions of the state, Oakland County, up in the Tawas area, Roscommon, and was the assistant chief before becoming the chief about 9 months ago.
0: Well, congrats. Man, that's a big job. I mean, whenever you end up in Lansing as the head of a division, that's a big job.
1: Yeah, I appreciate it. Lots of long days and just a lot of juggling different things. Definitely our folks are busy in multiple divisions across the state, and that means a lot of coordination.
0: How are your numbers these days? I know for a long time there was a lot of concern. We didn't have enough wardens in the field. Is that still the case, Chief?
1: We've had our rough points. You know, when I was hired back in 2006, 2007, that was the time frame that things were pretty low for us. We did get the numbers back up. Due to retirements and some other things, we're still down about 20, but our numbers are good. I mean, we haven't had a huge struggle in recent years, and that's just been good for us to maintain complaints, because you know, the job has just changed a lot over the course of time. A lot of search and rescue, a lot of different things that have expanded the job. And, COs are doing, you know, more than just hunting, fishing, boating, off-road vehicles, snowmobile stuff. They're just being pulled in a lot of directions. So sure. We always appreciate the help. So,
0: well, when I look at game wardens, I was a volunteer conservation officer, a VCO, years ago when that program existed. And my frame of reference is from that perspective. When I look at your people, what your people are doing today, I know it's a completely different world, including one of the topics of discussion today. This is the open fields doctrine. Chief, why don't you explain to me what this is and why it's an important topic?
1: Yeah, sure. So the open field doctrine kind of comes from a U.S. Supreme Court case. It's an old one, back in like 1924. I think it's Hester versus United States. And that U.S. Supreme Court case, I think it dealt with prohibition back in the days, but it's a ruling that basically states that the Fourth Amendment of an area outside the curtilage of a house. So the curtilage is kind of defined as the area you maintain, like you mow the grass, you have swing sets in the backyard, your portion of your yard that you're constantly maintaining that's manicured. Anything outside of that curtilage that the police

0: or the government, there is no reasonable expectation of privacy in that area. So it's considered the quote-unquote open fields.
1: And meaning then that the area on your property outside of your home and yard, an officer, a conservation officer, doesn't need a warrant. They don't need a they don't need a suspicion of something going wrong to come out there and check and see what's going on, to check you as a property owner.
0: Yeah, I mean, they can't enter without a warrant, probable cause, or permission. I mean, typically we don't see that. That's not a commonplace for us. We even have policy. Well, not policy. We have what's called guidance to our officers that they shouldn't just enter to merely wander for, you know, looking for a violation or something else. But there are instances where we will go up and check somebody who's, you know, got hunt, you know, hunter orange on or whatever, or sitting on the edge of the field, and it's maybe not bright and early in the morning. It's maybe midday, and we may just wander out and do a compliance check. But typically, we don't wander onto private property without, you know, some kind of probable cause or reasonable suspicion that there's a violation there.
1: Well, because that's one of the stories that we hear, I've heard, you've heard. Hey, I was out there in my blind opening morning or opening weekend. It was the prime time. The sun was just getting up, coming up, and I see two game wardens walking toward me. They ruined my hunt. That's a story that we hear about.
0: Yeah, I'm sure. And I'm not, like I made mention, it's, I can't say that it's never happened where game wardens will walk out just to do a compliance check on private land, but we do strive hard not to do that. The point is we respect that, you know, people have limited time to get out. And so when I hear those stories, a lot of times I ask people to call or give us the background there. There's usually two sides to every story. And, you know, come to find out they are following up on a baiting complaint or they're following up on no license issue or something else. So there usually is another reason that we're out there, especially if you're seeing more than one warden walk out to check on people in a blind. There's usually some violation or some follow-up we're conducting.
1: It's open doctrines is a federal concept, but there are some states that are pushing back. What was it? Pennsylvania, I think, most recently, but Is there a move in Michigan? Are you aware of anything that would tighten this down? I mean, look, I'm pro law enforcement, but I'm also anti big government. So I don't really want law enforcement coming onto my place for no reason. So I see both sides of this, Chief.
0: Yeah, Pennsylvania did have that movement, like you just said. There was a recent case in Pennsylvania. There's been a case in Tennessee. There's been some other states out west. This is one of those happy medium situations where I think we do regulate, like I mentioned, we regulate our own folks through that guidance. And also when we have had indications that our officers have had some overreach in this respect that isn't legal, we do police our own. So we will discipline and handle things with our own folks. The other thing just to mention is, you know, a lot of what you read out there is talking about just the DNR, but open fields applies to all law enforcement. So it's not just the DNR wandering onto these areas. That the open field doctrine applies to, you know, troopers and deputies and city police officers and township officers. So it is all law enforcement or government officials. And I totally understand the reasoning there. The one thing that I guess comes up a lot, and we try to explain this to the public, is, you know, we have a unique job as conservation officers under the public trust doctrine, and that public trust doctrine.
1: Chief, I don't mean to interrupt you, yep. But I want to give you time to talk about this, and I got to take a commercial break. We're talking with Chief Brandon Kieft. He's the head game warden for the state of Michigan for the DNR, michigan.gov/DNR. We do have to take a break. When we come back, I'll let the chief explain, you know, more what he's talking about there, and why is it important that law enforcement is able to come on private property. And then I've got to talk to the chief about this new legislation put into effect.

0: effect about recreational feeding is now allowed at your house? This is going to be a nightmare.
1: Hi, this is Nick from Michigan Brand. Are you heading north across the Mighty Mac to see our beautiful Upper Peninsula? Maybe west to Manistee for some world-class salmon fishing, or south to the D to catch a ball game. 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

0: 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And north of the bridge, let's go to Escanaba, the Riviera of the North. 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Right now we're talking with Brandon Kieft, who is the chief of the Michigan DNR Law Enforcement Division. I call them wardens. To me, that is a sign of respect, game warden. He's the head game warden of our state. Chief, before the break, you were talking about the fact, we were talking about the open fields doctrine, and you made the point, look, it's not just COs, conservation officers, game wardens. It's troopers, it's deputies, it's all law enforcement have access to your property beyond your curtilage, the area that you are maintaining and mowing and that you live in on a daily basis. But I think you were saying that, look, this applies to all law enforcement, but your people, DNR officers, this is really part of your daily law enforcement. Tell me where you were going with this, Chief.
1: Yeah, so, you know, we probably hear more about conservation officers in this realm because that's where we operate a lot of the time, right? Wildlife is hanging out in the open fields of property outside the curtilage, sometimes in the curtilage, but obviously we're talking about the open fields outside the curtilage right now. So the public trust doctrine in Michigan basically entrusts the Department of Natural Resources to protect all the natural resources for the citizens of the state of Michigan. So not having access can actually cause us a lot of tough time doing our job. So a lot of the time people make mention of this, hey, I'd like you to follow up on that complaint on my neighbor's property over there. I'm following the rules over here, but he or she's not over there. And, under certain ways that this legislation or court cases could be determined, it could stop us from being, we could see a violation just over onto the other portion of private property. And if we have to seek a warrant every time to enter that land, it's going to be much more cumbersome process with the courts. And I'm sure that's advantageous to people who violate those game laws. So it really does hinder us to do our job in a roundabout way. And it could actually even cause us to, knock on doors late at night to try to obtain access to certain areas that, might be advantageous for the landowner for us to follow up on. So I think those states that have experienced this have seen some of those hurdles and barriers.
0: So I guess what you're saying is you would hope that here in Michigan that wouldn't be the case, that your officers would continue to have access to this open fields doctrine and that our state wouldn't become more restrictive.
1: Yeah, I think that would be my hope, is that we have the ability to

0: Yeah, as far as I'm concerned, it's a self-policing issue. We really can police our own folks in this regard. Like I'd made mention to, if our staff is wandering in places that we shouldn't be wandering, I mean, take my word as being the chief, we want to address that. We just need to know about it. So, you know, you made mention to, you know, people talking about this kind of water cooler talk or coffee talk. Yeah, they came onto my property. We'll hear that. And sometimes we're hearing that for the first time. If they call our office, we have regional or district offices around the state. They call our office, we'll follow up on that. We definitely want our people to have a reason and probable cause and things like that to wander onto private land. And we've made that clear to our staff.
1: So is the best way to get to you guys to go through the RAP line, 800-292-7800, or is there a better way to make that connection, that communication start?
0: If they're asking for us to follow up on a warden or that has been on private land and they feel like there wasn't a justified reason or they weren't following up on a complaint, they were just wandering, they can call the local district office that covers that.
1: Okay.
0: If you look online, there's certain district offices. So I would have them reach out to, like, you know, the Lansing Customer Service Center, Roscommon Customer Service Center, and they can point you in the right direction.
1: Gotcha.
0: The law enforcement chief or lieutenant there.
1: All right. So listen, now while I have you, Brandon Keefe, the chief of the DNR Law Enforcement Division, on the line here, we've got to talk about some new news here in our state that the has been signed into legislation that we now can miraculously recreationally feed wildlife, including deer, at our house, let's say our curtilage, again, that word comes back up, but we can't hunt there. I look at it from the outside and I think, well, it's interesting that the politicians went around the DNR, but it's also interesting that I would think this is going to create an enforcement nightmare for your people. How do you see it, Chief?
0: Well, you're talking about House Bill 4350.
1: Mm-hmm.
0: So House Bill 4350 was recently signed by the governor. It does reintroduce recreational feeding of no more than 2 gallons for wildlife and birds within 300 feet or 100 yards of a residence. For those who've been hunting and fishing many years in Michigan will remember this was kind of the recreational feeding law prior to the baiting bans years ago. And so I think it's just a reintroduction of that. But like you said, the inequality of you can feed, but you can't hunt over bait outside of that area. Again, yeah, it does definitely create a double standard on those that are feeding versus baiting. So that's going to be a concern for our folks, where we would be enforcing one thing and then allowing it within the 300 feet of a residence.
1: It puts you guys and gals in an interesting position. You're always forced to enforce laws that you didn't have a hand in making happen. But in this case, it's going to be your people who are going to deal with the brunt of this thing that was brought into place by the politicians.
0: Yeah, that's true. I mean, there will be some adjustments to this. I think there's things in that bill that allow the Natural Resources Commission to uphold MOUs. There's portions of the state, like, I'll leave this up to biologists and other people who have degrees in this realm to explain this better, but there's disease areas of the state that have MOUs in place that will still probably lock down the recreational feeding in like the tuberculosis area in the northeast portion of the state, things like that.
1: Well, I have Chad Stewart following up in the next conversation, so this will be a good transition. Yeah, he's a biologist, you're law enforcement. But again, it puts you folks in law enforcement in a really tough spot. And what does it come down to? The common sense of the officer responding to the call? Is that always what it comes back to?
0: Well, it definitely, our discretion is definitely going to be something that we evaluate in these situations, right? But it does put us in a tough spot, right? We're

0: we get forced in a lot of different directions. Well, it's okay for them to feed, but it's not okay for me to bait. And then we hear the, well, the law is the law. So, you know, please follow up on that. So yeah, we would love, consistency is better for us, right? So the common sense of it usually does prevail, and our officers use a lot of discretion when they're making a decision on whether to write a citation, give a warning, or simply just educate on disease issues.
1: First year that a new law goes into effect, I hear this a lot out of Lansing, and first year is kind of an education year. We want people to know more than we want to write tickets. Will that be the case with this, Chief?
0: Well, this is a lessening of a rule that was in place. So, I mean, yeah, even though things are not necessarily finalized with House Bill 4350, like I've been mentioned to, and I'm sure Chad Stewart will expand on, even though those aren't, all the things aren't in place, it will definitely be us telling the public that, yeah, this is, you know, allowed now, and we will have talking points and educate where we can. And on that same topic, you know, that's one thing I guess I should share too from another aspect is we always hear this, yeah, the game wardens are out writing hundreds upon hundreds of tickets, but I did want to share, you mentioned education. Our percentage is less than 3% of our contacts with the public end in any kind of enforcement. So a lot of times we're educating 97% of the time.
1: Chief, I'm out of time for this conversation. I've got to let you go. But I got your cell phone number now, so I think you're in trouble, because now that I've got a line of communication to you, I'd like to have you back here on the show, and you know, maybe we can flesh some of these things out and talk more if you're open to something like that.
0: Absolutely. I enjoy the show. Thanks for having me on, and reach out anytime.
1: All right, I appreciate that. Chief Brandon Keith of the DNR, michigan.gov/DNR. He's the head game warden for the state. Interesting position to be at, and especially in times like these, right? When sometimes law enforcement doesn't get looked at in the most positive light, and we all know that there's a significant percentage of people in our state who just hate the DNR, period, flat out hate the DNR. You ask them why, they can't give you a real answer, but they hate the DNR. So, yeah, I'd be happy to have Chief Brandon Keefe back on here in the future to talk more about this, more about other topics, getting us ready for the hunting season. You can count on that. All right, we'll take a break. When we come back, the aforementioned biologist, Chad Stewart. Now, talk about being in a tough spot. These guys just had the rug pulled out from underneath them, in my opinion. We'll talk more about that, and we'll see what Chad, he might not be able to say too much, but we'll try.
2: 1 million people. 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

0: You can hear the Outdoor Magazine show in Houghton Lake on 98.5 WUPS. You can hear us a little further south in the state, in Holland on WHTC, that's 1450 AM and 99.7 FM. We're talking this hour. It didn't intentionally turn out to be that way, but it turns out it's kind of a DNR hour. Previous conversation with the top game warden chief, Brandon Kieft. Now, our top whitetail guy in the state. Hey, don't ever let anybody tell you that Avery doesn't have access to the movers and players, right? So we go from the top game warden to the top biologist. His name is Chad Stewart, and he's with us now on the Outdoor Magazine phone line. Chad, welcome back. How are you?
1: I'm doing good. Mike, how are you?
0: I'm doing good. It's an interesting week here in the outdoors in Michigan, particular when we're talking about deer, a topic you and I have talked about many times before, about whitetails, about chronic wasting disease, about baiting of deer, about feeding of deer. This week, as you know, I'm just saying this for our listeners, House Bill, what it was, some 4530 or whatever, was signed by the governor, which will 4350, which will allow recreational feeding of birds and wildlife within 300 feet of a person's home, as long as it's not more than 2 gallons. When I saw that, I thought, whoa, this is going to be interesting. And then I saw all the podcasters coming out saying, well, you know, the state of Michigan, the DNR is changing their mind. They told us that feeding and baiting would spread chronic wasting disease, and now they've changed their mind. Well, Chad, I don't think you guys, the DNR, the wildlife biologists, have changed your mind at all, right? This was something done by the politicians.
1: That's correct, Mike. It can be confusing for people who are not familiar with the process, with how our hunting, trapping, fishing laws are developed. Primarily, they are issued through recommendations by the DNR.

0: that goes before the Natural Resources Commission, and I'm sure you know this, but you know, in case others don't, Natural Resources Commission is separate from our elected officials. So our Natural Resources Commission and commissioners are appointed by the governor, and they have the ability to either accept a DNR recommendation, reject a DNR recommendation, or provide addendums to it. So any regulation that is in a, say, a deer digest could be based from a recommendation from DNR staff that was approved by our Natural Resources Commission. It could be a recommendation that was, you know, either brought forward or just simply changed by our Natural Resources Commission. Or in this instance, it would be because it went through the traditional law development bill sponsor process, which is through our elected officials. So at any one time, you could look at a regulation and it could have originated from one of three outcomes. And this one, from the feeding standpoint, is from the legislative side of things.
1: I know your hands and your mouth are tied. You can't necessarily say too much about certain things, but I gotta believe this puts you in a very interesting and maybe even a tough spot, because you've been preaching for years that chronic wasting disease is spread by close contact by deer, and now we can legally allow close contact by deer next to our house. We just can't do it out in the woods. Interesting situation.
0: It certainly complicates things. I mean, I think our focus moving forward is simply going to be providing, you know, what is the facts, you know, helping the public understand where feeding is legal, where it might not be legal, and try to provide recommendations on the best practices, you know, trying to provide information on, you know, what this does, what it doesn't do, and just provide that information. So we're really looking at this through the lens of this is passed. This was obviously outside of the normal process that we are typically involved in, or at least hands-on involved in. And provide the information that's out there.
1: I think it opens the door for politicians to do an end run around you guys and just bring back baiting in general. Any thoughts on that?
0: Well, I think we've been having some pretty public discussions at the commission level recently about wanting to revisit the baiting discussion anyway. I think that's out there. Even at the last commission meeting earlier this month, we had talked about having broader discussions about disease surveillance in our white-tailed deer herd. And that's certainly going to include topics regarding baiting. So probably beginning in the September meeting and going through the November meeting, we'll have some of those discussions. There'll be a more public forum. Where it takes it from there, I don't know. I don't have a crystal ball, I think there's interest in discussion on that and bringing that topic to the forefront and having a more public discussion.
1: All right, Chad. So I'm gonna keep you around for one more segment, but I'm going to ask you a question that I don't want an answer until we come back, though. Maybe this is a good thing. Maybe this allows baiting to come back, and it takes the pressure off the DNR. You guys don't have to change your stance. You can say, hey, we've always said baiting is bad. We still say baiting is bad, but the politicians want it back, and it's coming back. Think about that. Mull that over, Chad. We'll take a break here in the Outdoor Magazine Show. We're talking with Chad Stewart, who is the head biologist for the DNR when it comes to deer in our state of Michigan. The website, michigan.gov/DNR, michigan.gov/DNR. Interesting times here in our great state. And I've always said, I'm glad my name isn't Chad Stewart. I think he does a great job. I think he takes a lot of heat. I'm glad my name isn't Chad Stewart.
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A big thank you to the Security Credit Union Foundation for stepping up to become the presenting sponsor of this year's third annual Mike Avery Outdoors Charity Golf Outing. That event, as you're hearing the show, was Friday in West Branch. We were there to raise money for a group called Outdoor Mentors, to raise money for projects to get kids involved in the outdoors. And thank you, Security Credit Union, for helping to make that happen. This week's Ask Avery question is, I got Chad Stewart on the phone call, on the phone line, so I'm going to turn it into an Ask Chad question. Chad is the head biologist for the Michigan DNR when it comes to whitetails. Now, Chad, I don't always agree with you guys, and I've told you flat out, I've told you,

0: publicly and privately. I think we should be baiting here in Michigan. I'm not sure I'm buying into the whole CWD situation as much as I used to, but neither here nor there. As much as I want baiting to come back, I want it to come back through the channels from the biologists. I don't want the politicians to make it happen. The politicians have now allowed for recreational feeding at our residences. It could be the next step in allowing baiting to come back to hunting in Michigan. From your perspective as a biologist, maybe this is the way you can allow this to happen and take the heat off from you guys. What do you think?
1: It's a good question. Mike, you probably know we've never shied away from heat, right? Like we will make our recommendations based on what we feel is the best for the management of the wildlife species long term. You know, we've got a really long term view on a lot of these things when we make these recommendations. And we try to use the best science available, and knowing that the science is not always a black and white issue. There's often like shades of gray, and that many times people have different views of what shade of gray they're looking at different than us. So I don't see us changing our viewpoint on this, you know, absent of, you know, new discoveries, new findings. But with that being said, we have to recognize our role, that we provide recommendations, and ultimately we work for the people of Michigan. We are public servants, and in many cases our elected officials are chosen by those same people to represent them, and when pressure starts coming through those political avenues, it's meant to reflect the public opinion. So if it starts getting very hot and very heated and very opposing to the recommendation, I think it forces us to revisit those recommendations, still bringing forward the concerns that we have, but starting to look for alternative ways that might be more of a compromise. So it's a long-winded way of answering it, and I'm not sure if I gave you a great answer, but...
0: No, I think your answer, as I listen to it, is quite insightful, because as I'm listening to what you're saying and maybe reading between the lines more than I should, I think it's a very interesting answer. So we'll just wait. We'll just wait and see. All right, Chad, we got a couple of minutes left. Let's look forward to this fall season. You're looking at one buck for much of the state for the first time. The concept of earn a buck, is that a done deal, or is that still being worked out?
1: So let me pause you there, Mike. And this is where we're going to have to put a lot of effort into communication. The one buck limit will actually begin in 2027.
0: Oh, that's right. Thank you.
1: So even though that regulation was passed in the, I believe it was the May meeting, it was passed with the idea that it would take effect in 2027. So right now, your typical combo license, it really, everything is the same for this year, this hunting season, as it was last year. There's a few other minor changes. For example, the muzzle loading season has been decreased. The January seasons have been eliminated. There's some bag limit changes, yada, yada, yada. But the one buck goes in 27. The earn a second buck will be decided at the August commission meeting. So we've still got a couple weeks until that is determined, and that also will go into effect in 2027 if it's passed.
0: Yeah, thank you for that reminder, because I knew that, but in my own mind I get ahead of myself on that, and I think a lot of Michigan hunters do as well. So with that in mind, Chad, let me throw out an invitation. Sometime in the next month or so, the next few weeks, let's get you back on and let's talk more about this upcoming fall season. And we'll do it when we have more time that we can flesh this out a little bit more, and let's plan on doing that if you don't mind.
1: That sounds great. Appreciate that, Mike.
0: All right. Chad, I appreciate you joining us to talk more about what's going on with our deer herd here in Michigan. I said going into this, I said that I have a lot of respect for Chad, and I do. I think he gets a lot of heat. Some of it, of course, is justified. Some of it is not. I don't always agree with Chad. I don't always agree with our Michigan deer managers. I've been very vocal about this, but I'm not a biologist. I think we should have baiting back. I think

0: the whole CWD thing is, I don't want to say it's been overblown, but I don't know if it is. I don't think it's the end of the world that we were led to believe it was. But we can talk about that more in the future. Coming up on hour number three, we're going to talk with Jordan Farmer about hounds, bears, and of course, Dixie Dave will join us.
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3: Scandal-plagued former New York Congressman George Santos will write a check to settle Kalshi self-betting scandal, Andrew Whitman reports.
4: Santos will pay $35,000 to the Commodity Futures Trading Commission. That covers the $17,500 he made on Kalshi and a fine in the same amount. Santos did not admit to the allegations that he placed bets on whether he would attend the State of the Union address in February, while posting on social media about whether he might be there. Santos was expelled from Congress in 2023 for stealing from contributors, lying to constituents, and more. In New York, I'm Andrew Whitman.
3: President Trump says the migrant surge in Spain is warning about the future of U.S. immigration policy. Trump and White House Deputy Chief for Policy Stephen Miller say the situation in Ceuta, Spain, could happen in the U.S. if Democrats regain power. Spanish officials say tens of thousands of migrants crossed into Ceuta from Morocco in a single day. Prime Minister Pedro Sanchez has put blame on human smuggling networks for the crisis. A pilot ejected and was recovered following an F-35 fighter jet crash at the Marine Corps Miramar Air Base in San Diego. Footage shows crews dousing the wreckage of the supersonic stealth fighter jet with water cannons in the middle of an open field. It's not known what caused the crash or if anyone was injured. The FDA has approved the first freeze-dried plasma product in the United States. The treatment can be stored at room temperature and quickly prepared, helping provide plasma during emergencies, disasters, and remote medical situations.
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3: ICE is looking to open a new detention facility in the Miami area.
6: NBC News reports the Department of Homeland Security is seeking a contractor-operated site in Miami-Dade County with at least 700 beds following the closure of the Alligator Alcatraz Detention Center. The Miami area facility is one of several new detention centers DHS is looking to establish across the nation in the Philadelphia, Seattle, and Denver areas. John Summers, USA Radio News.
3: The U.S. and Iran exchanged more attacks Thursday night following the collapse of the ceasefire agreement. Matt Bradley reports.
7: The U.S. military says it has launched new strikes against Iran in response to an attempted Iranian missile attack against American forces in the Middle East. Central Command described the operation as a powerful response and said dozens of Iranian military targets were hit. President Trump says the U.S. will retaliate when American troops are attacked, while officials warn the situation remains highly volatile across the region. Ron Warner, USA Radio News.
3: The felony case involving the reflecting pool against the American Olympic canoeist is being dropped by the Justice Department. In its legal brief, the D.C. U.S. Attorney Jeanine Pirro's office said the damage was due to the result of flawed installation by the contractor, not Olympian David Hearn. Hearn pleaded not guilty to causing the damage at the Lincoln Memorial reflecting pool

0: I'm Jim Rinaldi, USA Radio News.
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3: For Sheboygan, Indian River, and the Straits of Mackinac, a chance of showers and thunderstorms today, high 74. Tonight, showers and thunderstorms, low 57. Maybe a shower tomorrow morning, becoming mostly sunny. Sunday's high 75. Back to work on Monday, sunny, high 78. And Tuesday, sunny, high 83. That's your forecast. I'm Tim O'Brien. Have a great Saturday from Big Country Gold.
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5: Indeed, this is the big guy, Mike Avery. 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And so glad to have you along with us as we jump into this month of August. How does that happen? How does summertime go by so fast? And when we get to August, you have to realize that we are looking at the tail end of summer. Did you get everything done that you wanted to get done? Did you have the adventures that you wanted to have? Did you take the kids or grandkids to these places that you were thinking about back in January, February, March? You're gonna say, you said, look, we're going to do that this summer. Have you done it yet? Well, there's still time, but you're running out of time. So make it happen. Make those memories happen. And here in our state, the options, the memories, the adventures, the fun that we can have in the outdoors is endless. Oh. You know, one thing I've never done, and I love bear hunting. I absolutely love bear hunting. It is my favorite thing to do in the outdoors. I would give up deer hunting almost completely if I could just bear hunt more. The thing that keeps me in deer hunting is the fact that it's a family tradition with us. I do it with my son James. I do it with my grandkids. That's what keeps me involved in deer hunting. But bear hunting to me is just, I love bear hunting. I love everything about bears. I love everything about bear hunting. I think they're beautiful critters. I think they're fascinating critters. Because I didn't draw a Michigan bear tag, I'm heading back to Ontario here in just a couple of weeks to bear hunt with Ron St. Louis of Northern Wilderness Bear Outfitters in White River. But as much as I love bears, the one thing I've never done is I've never chased them with dogs. I've never hunted them with dogs. I'm going to one of these times because I have invitations from a bunch of my friends to go along with them. I think hound hunters in general in our state get a bad rap. Are there some hound hunters who do things in ways that should draw some negative criticism? Of course. Are there some bait hunters that should get some negative criticism? Of course. We are people. We are human beings. If you get a big enough group of people, you're going to get some people who maybe cut corners a little bit and should get the eye. But I really believe that the vast majority of hound hunters in our state are good, solid, law-abiding people who just want to go out and have fun. Jordan Farmer is a guy who grew up in the history and tradition in his family of hound hunting. I think he and his brother Justin are two of the best out there. I love my conversations with these guys. And this time around,

0: Jordan drew the short straw, and he's with us now on the Outdoor Magazine phone line. Jordan, welcome back. How are you?
1: Hey, Mike. Thanks for having me. How are you doing?
0: I'm doing just great. It's always a pleasure to talk with you guys about, you know, houndsmen, hound hunting. Remind me how you guys grew up. You've been houndsmen forever, haven't you?
1: Yeah, yep. Yeah, Mike. We've been doing it since we were both in diapers. My uncles hunted, and my dad hunted, and just... Yeah, we haven't known life to be any different with not hound hunting. So that's just what we've done our whole lives and continue to do and pass on to our kids now. So,
0: and see, I get that and I appreciate that. It's the tradition of doing it because you did it with your grandkid, you did it with granddad, you did it with your dad. Now you're passing it along. That's exactly the way I feel about these outdoor traditions. But beyond that, what is it, aside from sharing this with your family and friends, what is it about hound hunting that has you so, I'll use the term, addicted?
1: Well, for one, I mean, it's a huge, for us anyhow, it's a huge family. I mean, it's family oriented for us, you know what I mean? Every weekend, my dad, my mom, my kids, my nephews, my nieces, my daughter, my wife, my sister-in-law. I mean, we're all out there every weekend. So, I mean, it's, like I say, it's a family thing. That's a big part of it. And then, you know, just there's something about following a pack of dogs through the woods that you get to see things that, you know, most deer hunters don't see, or bait hunters, or, you know what I mean?
0: Cause yeah, I do.
1: You're following the animal, so that really does it for me too. And just spending as much time in the woods as I can with my dogs, and training new dogs, and there's just every day it's something new. You know what I mean? I guess that's a big thing, is every day it's a new hunt. It's never, one day is never like another. You know. So.
0: What about, and I've heard this description of hound hunting for bears especially, is kind of like catch and release. You get to have the experience, but you only harvest an animal if you want to. Does that play a role in it, Jordan?
1: Oh, absolutely. I mean, that's any hound hunting. I think that's one of the best things about hound hunting, is it is the most selective way to hunt. I mean, you have a lot of time to be able to judge an animal, to sex the animal, to, you know, whether it's a bobcat, a bear, whatever you're hunting, you know, you have a lot of time to be able to determine if you want to harvest that animal or not, you know, so.
0: Is it safe to say that you guys will have an interaction with, but let go far more animals than you ever harvest in a season?
1: Oh, yeah, 100%. Absolutely. Yep. I mean, I would, you know, out of, you know, if you catch 50 bears a year, you're only going to kill 6 of them. You know what I mean? I mean, really, that's how it is. It's not, some people think you're just slaughtering every bear that you tree or catch. I mean, maybe some guys do, but we definitely don't. And there's a lot of guys out there that definitely don't, because they care about the resource at hand, you know.
0: And you want those bears to be around for your kids and for your grandkids and for next week's hunt.
1: Yep. Yep, absolutely.
0: Has the dog training season, is that open now, Jordan?
1: Yeah, yep. We started July 8th here in Michigan. So
0: what is that involved? Tell me more about that.
1: Just getting the dogs out and getting them, you know, they've been sitting around since about March. At least for us they have been, after bobcat season. So they're pretty anxious to get out and, you know, maybe a little out of shape. So, you know, this first month of hunting is just getting them back into shape and getting them back in the groove of things, you know. And then, of course, we're always bringing up young dogs and puppies. So that's a great chance to get the young dogs with the older dogs and get them, you know, showing them what they need to do, and just getting everything back in shape and back rolling for the season.
0: This concept of the younger dogs, the pups learning from the older dogs, I hear that with bird hunters, with houndsmen, with beagles. I mean, this happens a lot, doesn't it?
1: Yeah. Oh, yeah. I mean, should happen every year. If you, you know, if you want to keep going with it.
0: Do you

0: As the hunter, as the human, do you have to teach these dogs how to hunt, or do they inherently know it and you just stay out of the way?
1: I think that really depends on the dog. There's some dogs that are just natural hunters, and you know, it's like they come out of the womb ready to hunt, and they do, honestly. I mean, that's what they're bred for. And then there's some dogs that take a while to catch on and figure out what they're supposed to do, and some dogs never do. And it really all depends on the dog, you know.
0: What kind of dogs do you guys run? What breeds do you guys run, Jordan?
1: We got blue ticks and plots.
0: Those are both bigger, longer-legged dogs, aren't they?
1: Generally, yeah. 50, 60-pound dogs, 40 to 60 pounds, I would say.
0: And how old, I mean, what's the youngest pup you'd take out on a, you call it a race?
1: Yeah, on a race.
0: What's the biggest, youngest pup?
1: I mean, I don't know. Everybody has their own idea. Some guys think get them out as early as they can. I'm more on the side of letting a dog grow up and mature. It's kind of like putting a kid on a bike. You throw a kid on a bike real young and he falls down and gets hurt. He's not, he's apt to not want to get back on the bike and do it again. So same thing with a dog. If you start him too young and something happens and that could ruin him. But on the catch side of that is, well, then maybe that dog's not a natural hunter and that's not what you want. So that's up to the hunter themselves. But myself, I wait a little bit, maybe 8-10 months old until I really push them super hard.
0: Yeah. We're talking with Jordan Farmer here on the Outdoor Magazine show. Jordan is, I think he's a very well-known Michigan houndsman. Jordan and his brother, Justin, the Farmer brothers, are very well known across the northern part of the state and into the UP for, I don't think they're running coyotes anymore, but you heard him talk about bobcats and especially bears. This is the dog training season. We got to take a break here in the Outdoor Magazine show. But when we come back, I want to talk more with Jordan about the specifics of this, how they hunt bears, how many dogs do they put out at one time, how long are the races, as they call them, and also, I'll give Jordan a heads up, people say, well, it's not fair to the bears that you're putting undue stress on these animals. I'm going to ask him that question, and we'll get his answer after the break coming up right here on Outdoor Magazine. Every year, AnglerQuest pontoons keep getting better. 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
4: Big Country Gold. For Sheboygan, Indian River, and the Straits of Mackinac, a chance of showers and thunderstorms today, high 74. Tonight, showers and thunderstorms, low 57. Maybe a shower tomorrow morning, becoming mostly sunny. Sunday's high 75. Back to work on Monday, sunny, high 78. And Tuesday, sunny, high 83. That's your forecast. I'm Tim O'Brien. 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

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Reeder can take care of your lawn and property because it's your nature and our nurture. Let them create an outdoor getaway in your backyard, but more importantly, to maintain your lawn and property. I've seen this firsthand at my house so many times. Look at it. I don't have a whole bunch of land. I've just got a small, you know, fairly small city lot, but I think it's really nice because we've worked hard to make it that way, and we've called in Reeder to help us out several times. Most recently, I had cut down a pine tree in the backyard, but I didn't want to deal with a stump. Well, the Reeder guys came over, three of them, in a couple of hours, and they took

0: hear that stump, they flattened it out, they reseeded it, and it looks absolutely beautiful, and I didn't have to mess with it. Next project, and I've got my buddy John Gower, who is my guy at Reeder, working on this. We're going to get the ornamental trees at the corners of the house trimmed up. They've gotten kind of out of control. It looks a little bit like a jungle there right now, and we need to get those trimmed up, and John says he will take care of that right away. They've been doing it for 60 years, so you know they're doing something right. The website, ReederLandscaping.com. That is ReederLandscaping.com. Right now we're talking with Jordan Farmer, who is a houndsman, a very avid houndsman. It's part of his family's history and tradition, and I respect that so very much. Jordan, I threw out a question here before the break that I have heard from people who don't like houndsmen, who say that you folks running bears this time of year, even though you're not harvesting them, even though you're not shooting them, that you're putting undue stress on the animals. Is that a legitimate concern?
1: No. I mean, those are the same people that, they don't have a problem with a wolf up here chasing a deer down and killing it, or chasing another dog down and killing it. You know, it's almost ironic that they think we're an issue, but, you know, then they turn a blind eye to all these wolves up here killing literally everything on the landscape. So, no, there's nothing unethical or stressful to an animal when you're running them with dogs. I mean,
0: you guys have lost hunting dogs to wolves in the past, haven't you?
1: Yeah. Absolutely. Three of them. Three now.
0: Three. So are you still running bears in the Ute, or are you staying out of the Ute, or certain areas, certain parts of the Ute?
1: No, we're still in the UP. I mean, we live here. It's hard to not, you know what I mean? It used to be certain areas you can get away from them, but that's no longer. That's a fallacy told by the DNR, too, to just stay away from the wolves, or go to a place where there isn't wolves. That there's no such thing as that in the UP. That's a lie from them. The whole UP, the whole landscape of the UP is just littered with wolves.
0: If and when we have a Michigan wolf hunt again in the future, and we desperately need one, and I hope we get one, this time around, if they would open it up to trappers and to the dog hunters, would you guys participate in a hunt like that? Would you run your dogs to try to take some of these wolves out, or would it just be too dangerous for your dogs?
1: No, absolutely. We would definitely we would definitely help out the cause to manage the wolves. I mean, they're so overpopulated, and hate to see them starve and die of disease. You know, I'd rather them get managed the way they should be.
0: Well, that is our job these days, as stewards of the resource, to manage these wildlife populations. And you guys, as houndsmen, I don't think you're running coyotes anymore, are you?
1: Nope, not anymore.
0: So just bobcats these days and bears?
1: Yes, sir.
0: So when you head out on a bear track this time of year during the training season, how does this work? Do you run the two tracks? Do you know where you're going to start? Walk me through this, please, Jordan.
1: Yeah, you never know. So early in the year like this, it's a lot of rigging. So you're driving around with dogs in the box. And, you know, if you drive over where a bear has walked or whatever, they'll smell it and bark. And they call that rigging. So then, you know, a lot of times you can start bears like that, or you can find their tracks in the sand. That's another way. And then once you can start baiting here, in Michigan, then obviously we start baiting and running off our baits. But just finding a track and then letting a few dogs go and feeding a couple more in if we have the opportunity, and letting the dogs get some miles on their feet and get some exercise and hopefully learn a few new things.
0: So how many dogs do you let loose right off the bat?
1: It all depends on how fresh the track is. If it's a real fresh track, I mean, you could let three or four go right at the start. If it's a older track, then you're probably only going to let one or two go.
0: And these dogs all have e-collars on them these days?
1: Yeah, yep. Everything's got GPS collars on them, and I still run telemetry collars, the old beep,

0: You know, you run them, you get them jumped and running, but you never tree them or catch them just because the dogs are out of shape. But as the dogs get a little better in shape, you know, they can be a little closer to the bear and persuade the bear, and hopefully, you know, it trees or stops, and then, you know, that could be an hour or it could be 6 hours. You never know day to day.
1: Yeah, like you said early on, every day is different. Every hunt is different. Every bear is different.
0: Yep.
1: But okay, I'll rephrase my question. What's the furthest you've ever chased a bear? What's the longest bear? What stands out in your mind?
0: Oh, boy. There was one year, probably 5 years ago. It was during kill season, maybe like the third day of season. And we ran that bear. We started it just after daylight. And it was in a big, pretty big spot. And we killed that bear there was probably, 15 minutes left of daylight. I mean, all day long, literally. It was just all day, never treed. He would stop and bay up, and we'd get close, and he'd break. He'd wind us. He'd hear us or whatever. I mean, it was just an all-day event, but it was some excellent dog work, and it was a really nice bear. I think it dressed out at, like, 427. It was an awesome hunt for sure. One that stands out in my mind for sure.
1: Man, that's a monster bear.
0: Yep.
1: Did that bear go up a tree or he'd stay on the ground?
0: Nope. He stayed on the ground. He never treed.
1: When you decide, or what goes into the decision whether you're going to take an animal or not?
0: If it's a boar or sow for us, I mean, that's the biggest thing. We don't kill any sows. I'm very against, just my personal opinion. I'm against it. I want as many sows on the landscape as I can. So we just target mature boars, and in Michigan, your average bear's, 130, 150 pounds, you know, but we're looking for a good 200, 250 pound boar or bigger, you know, is what we're really looking for.
1: You said something a minute ago that made me raise this question. So bears they'll hole up, they'll bay up on the ground. The dogs will like surround them and just kind of get them held into a spot. But then you as the hunter have to come in there to either harvest the bear or pull the dogs off. Is that when the bears make their break, when they see the humans are coming, not the dogs?
0: Yeah, sometimes they will, or sometimes they'll just hold tight. You know, they stand their ground. Like you say, that really depends on the bear. There's some bears, they won't even let you get within eyesight of them because they'll smell you. And, you know, then you're playing deer hunter because you're playing the wind, you know. You go into a bait bear and, okay, the wind's blowing this way, but the bear's over here. You got to play the wind at that point and try to, you know, have the wind in your favor to get to the bear so he doesn't wind you. And there's a lot that goes into it.
1: Man, you must have had some interesting experiences though with coming into, like, in the middle of a cedar swamp in the middle of the UP. You got a big bear out there, you know where your dogs are, you're walking into the situation. That probably never gets old.
0: No, I was just gonna say, not much excites me in life, but that right there, no matter how many times I do it, my heart pumps a little bit. So,
1: it's a way of life here in Michigan, an outdoor lifestyle that I have much respect for. I don't think a lot of people understand it because you guys, one thing, your numbers are not great. I mean, I know there are a lot of you, but compared to bait hunters or compared to deer hunters, you guys are kind of in the minority. I don't want to say you're a closed group because from what I've seen, you're very interested in getting people involved and you're very interested in teaching people about your sport and taking them out on these runs, on these races.
0: Yeah, I would encourage anybody that has a bad thought or bad perception of hound hunting to try it before they, you know, especially if you've never done it and you have a bad perception of it. I mean, go and try it first before you make your decision. I think everybody should try it, honestly. I mean, I've taken a lot of people hunting and I've never had anybody say, oh, well, this is unethical. And I've taken guys that didn't necessarily believe in it or like it and change their mind completely.

0: and now they're hooked. I mean, I got hunters now that they come back every time they get a tag with us, and they were bait hunters, you know what I mean?
1: Yeah,
0: but,
1: yeah.
0: Yeah, and you actually, everybody needs to try it.
1: And you actually don't even need to have a tag. I mean, you can just go out and go along with you guys and ride along for the fun and see what it's like, even if you don't have a tag.
0: Absolutely, yeah, especially this time of year. Most houndsmen are more than willing to have you ride in the truck with them. And, you know, something to do in the summertime. It's fun to be in the woods for a little bit. And, yeah, it's a great thing to see and experience.
1: Well, Jordan, I appreciate our conversations. I appreciate how you and your brother Justin have worked so hard to promote this sport of hound hunting and put it in a positive light. You do a great job. Have a great season, and we'll talk again.
0: Thanks, Mike. Thanks for having me on.
1: Always a pleasure. Jordan Farmer, as I get rid of the frog in my throat, or try to, talking about hound hunting here in Michigan, it is, I am fascinated by it. I've never done it yet. I keep saying I'm going to do it, and I am going to do it. Even though I haven't done it, I have much respect. I have much respect for anybody who goes out and has a passion for the outdoors, does it legally, morally, and ethically. I'm on your side.
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You can also hear us in Traverse City on WTCM 580 AM. And let's jump over to the east side of the state. Let's go to Saginaw, WSGW 790 AM, 100.5 FM. I'm in the studios of WSGW right now, here with Charlie Rode. Enough said. You know what that means by now. This segment of Outdoor Magazine. Do I have? Oh no. Let me hold off on that one. I got a little surprise coming, but it's not till the next segment. Oh, Charlie looked at me. He turned right around mid-step. Next segment, Charlie. Stay patient. Charlie is a very patient guy. He's learned to be patient because he's worked with me for so many years here in this radio studio, and he does not know what's going to happen. He doesn't know if I'm having a good day, if I'm having a bad day, if I'm having a good show, having an off show. I think you have to admit, Charlie, this has been a pretty good show. Yeah. Some of the topics discussed on this week's show, I'll go back if you weren't here with us earlier. Kyle Green of the Greenway Outdoors talking about the new Greenway Conservation Club. I'm not saying that this is going to replace MUCC. I'm not sure anything can ever completely replace MUCC, but it looks like it's an interesting option to fill in part of the void using modern technology and being a little more streamlined and a little faster. Anything we can do to keep our interests, our desires, our wants, our needs as hunters and anglers, shooters and trappers, anything we can do to keep ourselves in front of the people in Lansing, whether it's the DNR, the NRC, the legislature, the governor, whoever it is, we need to have a way to reach those people and let them know that our thoughts matter. Because there are all kinds of other people out there vying for the attention of those different groups. So we have to stay involved. This is one way to do it. In our second hour, Brandon Kieft, who is the head game warden for the state, I talked with him about the open fields doctrine. I also asked him about how they're going to enforce this new piece of legislation brought about by politicians, not spearheaded by the DNR, to allow for recreational feeding of wildlife and birds, think deer, in our homes. We can now do this within, 300 feet if you're using less than 2 gallons? And people are saying, well, you know, the DNR has flip-flopped on this. They told us that it was bad, that we could spread chronic wasting disease this way. DNR didn't do this, folks. Politicians did this. And I think if baiting is going to be brought back in our state, politicians might be the way to make it happen. And I think, as I continue to think this through and I'm thinking out loud, I think the DNR is starting to back off in their whole idea that baiting is bad. I think they'll always say baiting is bad, but I think there is a sentiment in Lansing now where the DNR would be willing to tolerate it. But they don't want it to come from them. So maybe this is a way of making it happen. I hate to see the politicians make it happen. I don't think that's the right way to do it. Do the ends justify the means? I don't know. And then we also talked with Chad Stewart, head DNR wildlife biologist, reminding us, he said, hey, we didn't come up with this idea. This is the politicians doing it. What else is on my list? This is now the month of August. Welcome to the month of August. How did this happen? Happens every year. Avery's just not ready for it. Summertime. Listen, I'm not saying summertime is coming to an end. I'm not saying summertime is wrapping up, but you can see it on the horizon now. To which I say, if you have plans, if you have adventures,

0: If you have trips, if you have things that you have wanted to do this summer that you didn't do yet, don't drag your feet. Make them happen. Make those memories. Make those memories for your kids, for your grandkids, for you. You know, summertime's one of the best times of year. People will say, well, fall is the best, and I have to agree that it is. But think about January and February when it was cold. I mean, really cold and nasty. And you looked out the window at the snow and you said, you know, when this summer comes, I'm going to do this. Have you done it yet? Don't make excuses. Make memories. Ooh, I like that slogan. Don't make excuses. I'm going to write this down. Don't make excuses. Charlie, write that down. Don't make excuses. Make memories. Cicadas are buzzing. Oh, the osprey in the backyard. The osprey I told you about last week that just showed up sitting in a maple tree in the backyard feeding on the pond behind the house. He's back, he or she, I don't know. I got some real nice video of it, he or she. Posted it on my Facebook page, by the way. Oh, this I forgot to talk about. Michigan was named the number one fishing state in the Midwest and the number three state nationally. Florida was ahead of us, which I get. Maryland was ahead of us, which I don't get. And Michigan came in number three. I haven't talked much about the third annual Mike Avery Outdoors charity golf outing because as I am in the studio midweek, it hasn't happened yet. I will talk more about it next week. The weather looks pretty good. Looks like we're going to get some rain. I think it's going to hold off till the afternoon till we're done. So I don't want to talk too much about that event and how happy I am about what a success it was. Because it hasn't happened yet. We'll save that conversation for next week. Take a break here in the Outdoor Magazine Show. When we come back, we're going to wrap this whole thing up with wild game chef extraordinaire Dixie Dave Miner. Couple of interesting things to talk about on the Dixie Dave front, including maybe Wednesday Night Lives, including audio billboards, including new partnerships. And it all hinges, it all revolves around the man himself, wild game chef extraordinaire Dixie Dave Miner. And we will talk with that man after the break right here on Outdoor Magazine. My name is Mike Avery. This show is called Outdoor Magazine. 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

0: Welcome back to Outdoor Magazine. My name is Mike Avery. So glad to have you along with us. It does mean a lot to me. Been doing this for a long time and hope to keep doing it for a long time. I don't know. My plans and God's plans are not always the same, but I'm hoping we're in sync on this one, okay? Hey, this segment of Outdoor Magazine, brought to you by the King's Dish Restaurant in Standish. 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That's kingsdish.com. David, isn't it nice to hear that?
1: It is, you know, it's very well done, too.
0: Just like your food.
1: Right, well, geez, thanks.
0: No, I'm glad we were able to make this happen. Liam there at the King's Dish, when we kind of put this idea in front of him, he agreed to go along with it. And part of this also, Dave, this concept is, aside from promoting you and promoting King's Dish, is I'm kind of thinking you might be a good venue for future Wednesday Night Lives. Can the Dish handle that? You've seen us in person. Can you do it?
1: Right. I think I seat around 90.
0: Oh, well, that would do it.
1: Yeah. Kind of a bar area and then a dining area. And I think I talked to Liam about it, and he said we could bring some more tables and chairs up and make, like we used to do at Old Dixie Inn.
0: Yeah.
1: We would take and bring banquet tables up from the basement and set them in long rows, and everybody sat with each other, and people got to meet new friends, you know, stuff
0: know
1: like
0: it.
1: That.
0: Well, and the other question is, I mean, do you have the staff to do that? Or do you have the option of bringing people in to help out on a weeknight, a Wednesday Night Live?
1: Well, yeah, we could bring Liam in.
0: We get the boss cooking, too. Perfect.
1: Really?
0: Perfect. All right. Well, listen, I'm so glad we were able to work that out, but I also am glad that we've got another recipe coming up this week. David, what is it?
1: We got a salmon pot pie. It's for two pies. We used to sell this at the Oscar and Joey's. People loved it.
0: Mm.
1: So you need about 2 pounds of salmon cut into 1-inch cubes, a medium onion diced fine, 4 stalks of celery, four carrots, and you want white potatoes diced fine, you know, for like a pot pie would be. Maybe a 3/4, well, probably maybe not even a 1/2 inch across. That would be good. And then you need a teaspoon each of basil, oregano, and thyme, and whole black peppercorns. What you're going to do is tie this in a small cheese

0: 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Cover and cook gently until the vegetables are almost tender. That might take even up to 15 minutes. You're going to divide it up. You're going to strain it and save the, all of the vegetables, too. And then you can add the potatoes and boil for 4 or 5 minutes. And then the salmon cubes, boil gently. And if you're watching your fat intake, use melted cornstarch. So gently pour and gently mix the vegetables so as not to break up the fish. You want to be very, very cautious with this because you just end up with a bunch of fish flakes if you're not careful on trying to stir it. Use an oven-proof baking dish, and you will probably want just a top crust if you're using, as with puff pastry. That really looks impressive when it's done because it puffs up and gets real flaky. And if you plan on using store-bought pie shells, you will use top and bottom. Either method is good, but I prefer the puff pastry for the impressiveness that it looks like.
1: Mm-hmm.
0: And that's it. It's fast and furious, and we used to sell this special at Oscar and Joey's, too, for a lot of years.
1: Oh, I remember. And listen, as long as we're on a roll and we got good things going on right now, I'm going to, and we'll follow up on this when we have more time, in fact, off air, too. The concept, I've had people bring this up to me, of a digital Dixie Dave cookbook, because I know we don't want to go through the hassle of printing another one, but the concept of
0: right.
1: A downloadable digital Dixie Dave cookbook, I think it has some merit. So let's talk more about that.
0: Would that be the whole, all the recipes in the cookbook we've done?
1: Yeah. Do you have those in digital form, or are they all typed out longhand on paper somewhere?
0: They're all typed out in a cookbook.
1: Maybe we hire some kid. Let's think about this because I think the option of a downloadable digital Dixie Dave cookbook is a good one, and we'll follow up on that. Wild Game Chef Extraordinaire Dixie Dave Miner, a big part of the Outdoor Magazine show, but as I say every week, and I truly mean it, you are the biggest part. You are the reason that this show is able to survive for so long. You're the reason that I'm able to stay out here and do what I love so much, and I do appreciate it. My name is Mike Avery. This show is called Outdoor Magazine Radio. There's also a podcast version of my website is MikeAveryOutdoors.com. That's MikeAveryOutdoors.com. And my email address is Mike@MikeAveryOutdoors.com. I'd love to hear from you.
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5: Police are investigating gunfire at a Winnipeg mosque as a possible hate crime after shots were fired while people were inside.
6: Police in Winnipeg, Canada are investigating after shots were fired at the Islamic Center of Manitoba while worshippers were inside. No injuries reported. Community leaders say the attack has left Muslims in the area shaken. Authorities are investigating the incident as a possible hate crime and are searching for those responsible. Anthony Lucero, USA Radio News.
5: Tony Romo is on leave at CBS Sports following last week's DUI arrest. The company made the announcement Friday that its star NFL analyst and former Dallas Cowboys quarterback was on leave until further notice. An arrest report shows that the four-time Pro Bowler was pulled over on the interstate north of Milwaukee and failed a field sobriety test. Romo, whose deal with CBS was valued at around $17 million a year in 2020, has been an instrumental part of the company's roster of sports talent. The leave may also affect who will call the opening game in CBS's next season of telecasting professional football in the afternoon hours. J.J. Watt will step into his role alongside

0: play-by-play, announcer Jim Nance. A U.S. Postal Service worker in Florida is accused of stealing a winning lottery ticket from the mail and cashing it in. Lakeisha Lockhart was arrested on July 23rd following a joint investigation. She later admitted to stealing the lottery ticket. The lottery player reported that the winning Pick 4 ticket worth $2,600 never arrived at its destination. It was traced to a Florida lottery office in Miami and had been redeemed. Lockhart faces multiple charges, including grand theft and mail theft.
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0: FIFA is dropping its plan to sell stakes in the World Cup to private investment. Scott Carr has more.
3: FIFA President Gianni Infantino's plan to raise $20 billion by selling stakes to outside investors sparked a massive backlash, including a vote by the European soccer's governing body to boycott all FIFA events, including the World Cup. On Friday, Infantino confirmed a deal with a group led by Joshua Kushner. The brother of President Trump's son-in-law, Jared Kushner, is dead. I'm Scott Carr.
0: Forecasters predict records will be broken across the West this weekend as an extreme heat dome turns up temperatures from Arizona to Montana. Southwest cities like Phoenix and Palm Springs could get close to 120 degrees on Saturday and Sunday, and Death Valley could hit 126. The extreme heat risk could affect up to 40 million people across the western states and into the plains of North Dakota, as temperatures are expected to be up to 20 degrees above normal for this time of year. Extreme heat and dry winds could also increase the wildfire risk this weekend in Oregon, Idaho, and Washington State. The Department of Defense is launching the Freedom Haulers Initiative to help veterans earn commercial truck driving licenses. The program aims to connect former service members with civilian trucking careers and expand opportunities after military service.
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5: 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For Sheboygan, Indian River, and the Straits of Mackinac, a chance of showers and thunderstorms today, high 74. Tonight, showers and thunderstorms, low 57. Maybe a shower tomorrow morning, becoming mostly sunny. Sunday's high 75. Back to work on Monday, sunny, high 78. And Tuesday, sunny, high 83. That's your forecast. I'm Tim O'Brien. 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

0: Serving Sheboygan and the Straits area for 70 years. 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
1: USA Radio News, I'm Chuck Brady. The U.S. and Israel are reportedly preparing to bombard energy-related targets in Iran. According to CBS News, they report the strikes could amount to the harshest bombing campaign to date against energy infrastructure targets. President Trump has not yet given the final go-ahead on the plan, according to CBS, but this would mark Israel's return to joint strikes against Iran since the early weeks of the war. A deal to disarm the Palestinian militant group Hamas has been announced, but Blake Sifton reports it poses a political challenge for Israel's Prime Minister Benjamin Netanyahu.
2: His defense minister, Israel Katz, has repeatedly vowed that Israel will remain in Gaza permanently, and his far-right coalition partners are against any withdrawal, against any limits on strikes. They want Gaza to be resettled, and they want the focus to be on destroying Hamas, in their words.
1: President Donald Trump posted on social media the Board of Peace has reached a deal that would involve the complete disarmament of all groups in Gaza. There's reportedly concern among some Israeli officials. Hamas is not seeking a genuine commitment to disarmament, but rather a tactical reprieve from mounting military, political, and financial pressure. Sifton says it might be a hard sell to Israeli voters on the agreement.
2: Many of them are distrustful that Hamas would actually disarm. Several people I've spoken to today say they simply don't believe it. So this will be especially challenging for Prime Minister Netanyahu to navigate as he faces a tough re-election challenge in Israeli elections coming up at the end of October. Just a little while ago, there were reports of further airstrikes in Gaza. So the ball really now is in Israel's court about whether or not to accept this proposal. Prime Minister Netanyahu is under extraordinary pressure not to withdraw from Gaza.
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1: President Donald Trump says Iran is being decimated. Speaking at a cabinet meeting at Camp David, the president said Iran will not have a nuclear weapon and added, if we hadn't acted, the Middle East would have been wiped out.
2: I'm losing faith in them because they do lie and they do misrepresent. Well, the other day, the five missiles were shot. We knocked them down, but we were in the midst of a negotiation.
1: The president said they plan to continue hitting Iran very hard with strikes, but he also said talks are happening all the time.
2: They break their word so often. Steve is talking, Jared. We have very good people. JD's involved, very strongly involved. We have great people talking. Marco's involved.
1: Meanwhile, the Justice Department is dropping a felony vandalism charge against an American Olympic canoeist involving Washington, D.C.'s reflecting pool.
3: In a legal brief, the office of the D.C. U.S. Attorney, Janine Pirro, says the damage to the Lincoln Memorial reflecting pool was due to the result of flawed installation by the contractor, not David Hearn. The former U.S. Olympic canoeist was one of several people accused of vandalizing the landmark. The court's filing says the sealant lining the bottom of the reflecting pool started peeling off almost immediately after it was installed. I'm Scott Carr in Washington.
1: In the Pacific Northwest, fire officials preparing for another busy weekend. 30 large wildfires raging uncontrolled in Oregon. I'm Chuck Brady. 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
8: For Sheboygan, Indian River, and the Straits of Mackinac, this afternoon a chance of showers, maybe a rumble of thunder, high 73. Showers and thunderstorms tonight, low 58. Mostly sunny tomorrow, Sunday's high 75. Back to work on Monday, sunny, high 77. That's your forecast. I'm Tim O'Brien.
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0: What time zone am I on? What country am I in?
1: It doesn't matter. It's 5 o'clock somewhere.
0: It's always on 5 in Margaritaville, come to think of it.
1: Yeah, I heard that.
0: You've been there, haven't you?
1: Yes, sir.
0: I've seen your boat there.
1: I've been to Margaritaville a few times.
0: All right. Well, that's good.
1: Stumble my way back.
0: Okay. Well, we just want to make sure you can keep it between the navigational beacons.
1: Between the buoys. I got it.
0: All right. Well, it's 5 o'clock. Let's go somewhere.
1: I'm ready. Crank it up.
0: Let's get out of here.
1: I'm gone.

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1: USA Radio News. I'm Chuck Brady. President Donald Trump is pushing for a Senate vote to confirm Todd Blanche as Attorney General. In a post on social media, the president appeared to back away from his idea of pulling the nomination until two Republican holdouts are out of office. North Carolina Republican Senator Tom Tillis says it's Trump's choice whether or not to withdraw the nomination.
2: Hey, 158 days, they can try it again, roll the dice on what the Senate confirmation process looks like next year.
1: Meanwhile, outgoing Texas Republican Senator John Cornyn says he wants a written pledge that the Justice Department will not establish Trump's proposed anti-weaponization fund.
3: The fact that they're balking at putting that in writing tells me that they were hoping to get by with this settlement agreement and his testimony and then revitalize those provisions at a later date.
1: Tense times in California yesterday. The pilot of an F-35 fighter jet that crashed at the Marine Corps Miramar Air Base in San Diego ejected and was recovered. Officials at the base say the pilot was taking part in a training mission. Jim Kendrick, who is a veteran Navy fighter pilot and president CEO of San Diego Air and Space Museum, says there is nothing routine about what took place.
4: People will reference, you know, routine training flights. I would submit to you, and always have, that there's nothing routine. This is all very, very high performance.
1: The local NBC affiliate reporting the wreckage from the crash left a football-sized patch of scorched earth in the middle of an open field several feet away from an airport runway. Cause of the crash unknown. The pilot was taken to the hospital with injuries described as non-life-threatening.
4: We have certainly very, very skilled pilots flying those aircraft in the training role. We don't know where this particular pilot is in that training that he's going through.
1: America's News Network, USA Radio News.
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1: A new study shows more Americans are now turning to marijuana than alcohol. Data from the Substance Abuse and Mental Health Services Administration shows more than 21 million Americans over the age of 12 smoke some kind of marijuana at least once a day in 2025, compared to only 17 million Americans who drank alcohol every day. The numbers show adults over the age of 26 smoking marijuana on the regular has rapidly grown and now outpaces the amount of people who smoke regular tobacco. While not weighing in on that, Willie Nelson is speaking out against the construction of data centers across the United States. Yeah.

0: and rain.
1: The 93-year-old country legend published an open letter on social media calling on residents in his hometown of Abbott, Texas, to fight against data centers invading our land. Nelson wrote, "The last thing we need is a loud, water-thieving, light-polluting data center anywhere near our town," and said that data centers only destroy the environment around them. I'm Mark Mayfield.
2: Weather-wise, it's another hot weekend across the U.S. with triple-digit temperatures as far north as Wyoming and Montana, and several heat records expect to be broken in major cities this weekend. 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
5: For Sheboygan, Indian River, and the Straits of Mackinac, this afternoon a chance of showers, maybe a rumble of thunder, high 73. Showers and thunderstorms tonight, low 58. Mostly sunny tomorrow, Sunday's high 75. Back to work on Monday, sunny, high 77. That's your forecast. I'm Tim O'Brien.
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2: Democratic Senator Chris Van Hollen is declining to say whether he supports fellow Democrat Chuck Schumer to stay on as Senate Minority Leader. Liz Warner reports.
3: Senator Van Hollen says his focus is on the 2026 midterm elections. When he was asked twice about Schumer's future, the Maryland Democrat said the party should wait to see what voters decide. The comments come as some polls are suggesting Democratic voters are divided over whether party leadership should remain the same or embrace new ideas. The uncertainty also comes as several Democratic candidates have stopped short of endorsing Schumer for another term as Senate Minority Leader. In New York, I'm Liz Warner.
2: President Trump says the migrant surge in Spain is warning about the future of U.S. immigration policy. Trump and White House Deputy Chief for Policy Stephen Miller say the situation in Ceuta, Spain could happen in the U.S. if Democrats regain power. Spanish officials say tens of thousands of migrants crossed into Ceuta from Morocco in a single day. Prime Minister Pedro Sanchez has put blame on human smuggling networks for the crisis. The FDA has approved the first freeze-dried plasma product in the United States. The treatment can be stored at room temperature and quickly prepared, helping provide plasma during emergencies, disasters, and remote medical situations. A pilot ejected and was recovered following an F-35 fighter jet crash at the Marine Corps Miramar Air Base in San Diego. Footage shows crews dousing the wreckage of the supersonic stealth fighter jet with water cannons in the middle of an open field. It's not known what caused the crash or if anyone was injured.
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2: The U.S. and Iran exchanged more attacks Thursday night following the collapse of the ceasefire agreement. Matt Bradley reports.
7: The U.S. military says it has launched new strikes against Iran.

0: Iran in response to an attempted Iranian missile attack against American forces in the Middle East. Central Command described the operation as a powerful response and said dozens of Iranian military targets were hit. President Trump says the U.S. will retaliate when American troops are attacked, while officials warn the situation remains highly volatile across the region. Ron Warner, USA Radio News.
1: ICE is looking to open a new detention facility in the Miami area.
2: NBC News reports the Department of Homeland Security is seeking a contractor-operated site in Miami-Dade County with at least 700 beds following the closure of the Alligator Alcatraz Detention Center. The Miami area facility is one of several new detention centers DHS is looking to establish across the nation in the Philadelphia, Seattle, and Denver areas. John Summers, USA Radio News.
1: The felony case involving the reflecting pool against the American Olympic canoeist is being dropped by the Justice Department. In its legal brief, the D.C. U.S. Attorney Jeanine Pirro's office said the damage was due to the result of flawed installation by the contractor, not Olympian David Hearn. Hearn pleaded not guilty to causing the damage at the Lincoln Memorial reflecting pool.
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6: 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Coming up in Mackinac City, the 32nd annual Mackinac Rendezvous and 18th Century Trade Fair. That will be August 5th through the 9th. Ironworkers Festival in Mackinac City, August 7th through the 9th. The tradition continues on the Inland Waterway with the Top of Michigan Outboard Marathon. 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Roger City Nautical Festival for 2026 will happen August 11th through the 16th. It's considered the biggest garage sale in the North. 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
8: For Sheboygan, Indian River, and the Straits of Mackinac, this afternoon a chance of showers, maybe a rumble of thunder, high 73.

0: Showers and thunderstorms tonight, low 58. Mostly sunny tomorrow, Sunday's high 75. Back to work on Monday, sunny, high 77. That's your forecast. I'm Tim O'Brien.
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1: WCBY obituaries this afternoon, brought to you by Northern Michigan Memorials and Monuments. Milton Sager, 98, of Indian River, passed away Monday, July 27th at the Brook in Gaylord. Milton was born in Detroit, February 1, 1928, son of Roy and Helen Sager. Spent his childhood in Detroit, serving in the U.S. Army during the occupation and the reconstruction of Japan as a military police officer. After his service in the military, he attended electrical trade school and went on to build a 40-year career with Detroit Edison. In 1950, Milton and Dolores Barriardi were married in Highland Park. They resided in Redford and later started a family in Dearborn Heights, where they had six children. In 1960, they built a cottage on Burt Lake, enjoying the beauty of northern Michigan and eventually retiring there in 1989. The couple also loved spending their winters in Texas and Florida. Milton loved traveling with his fifth wheel, boating, playing golf, and making memories with his family on Burt Lake. He not only built his own home, but also generously helped friends build theirs, using his God-given talents to support countless others. Milton was a long-term member of both the Guardian Lutheran Church in Dearborn and St. John Lutheran Church in Sheboygan, as well as a longtime member of the Indian River Golf Club. He is survived by his children, Gail and Tom Conkle of Indian River, Lynn and Dennis Coles of Indian River, Jill Sager of Indian River, James and Janice Sager of Alma, Tommy and Susie Sager of Sterling Heights, 10 grandchildren, 9 great-grandchildren, several nieces and nephews. Besides his parents, Milton was preceded in death by his wife Dolores, son John, grandson Kevin, son-in-law Mark, and his sister Nancy. Visitation and services are scheduled for Monday. Visitation 10 a.m., followed by a memorial service 11 a.m., August 3rd, at St. John Lutheran Church in Sheboygan. Memorial contributions can be made to St. John Lutheran or the Compassious Hospice Care out of Gaylord. The family wants to thank all those who did so much in caring for their dad. They want to thank Andrew and his staff at the Brook in Gaylord, also Compassious Hospice Care, who are truly God's angels here on earth, according to the family. Again, services are scheduled Monday at St. John Lutheran in Sheboygan. Milton Roy Sager, 98 of Indian River, passed away July 27th in Gaylord. Mason Elliott, 30.

2 of Sheboygan, passed away July 19th in Grand Rapids, surrounded by family. He was born December 23, 1993, to Marty Elliott and Tracy Schauder. Mason was his parents' early Christmas gift. From the beginning, he brought energy, determination, and a larger-than-life personality to everyone around him. Mason graduated from Gaylord High School in 2012 before earning his bachelor's degree from Central Michigan University in 2016. He had an entrepreneurial spirit and, alongside his cousin Ian, founded a website and social media development company, combining his creativity with his passion for technology. Mason built a successful career with AT&T Prime Wireless, where his dedication and leadership led him from sales associate to associate store manager, then store manager, and ultimately account manager. He took tremendous pride in his work, and his commitment and leadership earned the respect of colleagues across the company. To know Mason was to know someone who lived life boldly. He was larger than life in every sense of the phrase, had a booming voice that could fill a room, a contagious laugh, and a personality that was impossible to ignore. He never minced words, stood firmly by his convictions, and was fiercely loyal to those he loved. He had a passion for travel, especially anywhere with the beach, palm trees, and tropical sunshine. A devoted Jimmy Buffett fan, Mason embraced the island state of mind wherever he went. His wardrobe reflected that same spirit, filled with bright, loud, and unapologetically flamboyant shirts that perfectly matched his vibrant personality. Whether he was on vacation or simply wishing he was, Mason brought a little bit of the tropics with him wherever he went. Beneath his bold exterior was a generous heart. He loved deeply, celebrated the successes of those around him, and would do anything for the people he cared about. His authenticity, humor, and unwavering loyalty are the qualities his family and friends will cherish forever. Mason was preceded in death by his namesake grandfathers, Mason Schauder and Clyle Elliott, grandmother Beverly Elliott, and grandfather Ray Hart. He is survived by his parents, Marty Elliott and Tracy Schauder, sister Riley Elliott, his beloved four-legged basset hound, Mr. Whitley Elliott, also his grandmothers, Jean Schauder and Jenny Hart, his aunts, Kelly Thomas and Lori Bone, uncle David Elliott and Aunt Jean, cousins Mackenzie and Eric Stima, Tamara Patrick Cooper, Brett Elliott, Jessica Elliott, Zach and Kelsey Elliott, Molly Thomas, and Jacob Thomas, along with numerous extended family members, dear friends, and colleagues who will miss him beyond measure. One of Mason's favorite quotes came from The Shawshank Redemption, "Get busy living or get busy dying." Few quotes captured his approach to life more perfectly. Mason lived life the only way he knew how, with conviction, volume, color, and a suitcase never too far from the door. He taught us that life is meant to be debated, laughed through, and lived boldly. The family hopes those who knew him will honor his memory by speaking honestly, loving fiercely, chasing the sunshine, and never passing up one more sunset. The family sincerely thanks everyone who has offered prayers, love, and support during this difficult time. Your kindness has been a source of great comfort. In lieu of flowers or memorial contributions, the family would like to honor Mason in a way that would have made him smile. If you are able, please consider donating blood or platelets in Mason's memory. During his final days, the generosity of countless anonymous blood and platelet donors gave the family something that cannot be repaid: more time. Those precious donations gave the family more laughs, more memories, and more opportunities to say, "I love you." No greater tribute to Mason than giving someone else and their family that same gift. A celebration of life honoring Mason will be held August 21st, 4 till 8 p.m. at the Sheboygan Eagles. Family and friends are invited

0: 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Grand Rapids Cremation Services helped with the arrangements. Mason Clyle Elliott, 32 of Sheboygan, passed away July 19th in Grand Rapids.
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4: Hi, this is Dan Dickerson. The Tigers start the weekend off in Sacramento, a three-game series against the A's with a 13-1 win. This game, incredibly, was 2-1 after seven. The first seven innings featured the first major league hit in the debut of Max Clark, a little bloop single in the fourth inning. But then the bats really came alive in innings 8 and 9 against the A's bullpen, mostly against Luis Morales. Max Clark had an RBI double in the eighth inning to give the Tigers a 3-1 lead, and then the Tiger hits just kept falling. Baez bloop single, scored a run. And then four batters later, Dylan Dingler stepped to the plate, bases loaded, one out, hit a grand slam, a 7-run eighth inning, turned a 2-1 game into a 9-1 game. Tigers weren't done. Max Clark had a double in the ninth inning as well. His major league debut, he goes 3-for-4 plus a walk. Two batters after his double in the ninth inning, Ben Maljeri hit his first major league home run. Two-run shot to left field after a Javi Baez two-run single. Four more runs in the ninth inning. Tigers walk away 13-1 winners. A bullpen day for the Tigers, and everybody was terrific. Holton, Madden, Summers, DeJesus, all pitching well in this game. Summers, maybe the best, two innings, six up, six down with three strikeouts, 15 pitches to record six outs, 13 strikes. Good night at the ballpark. Tigers improved to 52-58. The A's fall to 45-65 with a loss. Tigers try to make it two straight over the Athletics on Saturday night. It'll be Framber Valdez on the mound for the Tigers. Jack Perkins with a 6.45 ERA on the mound for the Athletics. A 9.40 start. We're on the air at 9.15 on the Detroit Tigers radio network.
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3: Scandal-plagued former New York Congressman George Santos will write a check to settle Kalshi self-betting scandal, Andrew Whitman reports.
4: Santos will pay $35,000 to the Commodity Futures Trading Commission. That covers the $17,500 he made on Kalshi and a fine in the same amount. Santos did not admit to the allegations that he placed bets on whether he would attend the State of the Union address in February while posting on social media about whether he might be there. Santos was expelled from Congress in 2023 for stealing from contributors, lying to constituents, and more. In New York, I'm Andrew Whitman.
3: President Trump says the migrant surge in Spain is warning about the future of U.S. immigration policy. Trump and White House Deputy Chief for Policy Stephen Miller say the situation in Ceuta, Spain, could happen in the U.S. if Democrats regain power. Spanish officials say tens of thousands of migrants crossed into Ceuta from Morocco in a single day. Prime Minister Pedro Sanchez has put blame on human smuggling networks for the crisis. A pilot ejected and was recovered following an F-35 fighter jet crash at the Marine Corps Miramar Air Base in San Diego. Footage shows crews dousing the wreckage of the supersonic stealth fighter jet with water cannons in the middle of an open field. It's not known what caused the crash or if anyone was injured. The FDA has approved the first freeze-dried plasma product in the United States. The treatment can be stored at room temperature and quickly prepared, helping provide plasma during emergencies, disasters, and remote medical situations.
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1: WNBA star Brittany Griner and her wife, Sherelle Griner, are calling it quits. The Atlanta Journal-Constitution reports the former Atlanta Dream player filed for divorce from her wife in Georgia's Fulton County on Thursday. The Griners, who have been married since 2018, share a 2-year-old son. Court documents show the couple separated on July 24th, with Brittany Griner saying their marriage was irretrievably broken. The divorce comes years after the basketball star served prison time in Russia for allegedly carrying vape cartridges and cannabis oil in her luggage. A sleep expert says snoring may be harmless, but it can also signal a serious condition like sleep apnea.
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3: Lots of people do snore, and that's just the sound of air moving through your airway whenever your airway's relaxed and you're asleep. And that can be a normal thing, just a sound, but other times it can be a sign of something deeper.
2: 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Treatments include lifestyle changes, nasal strips, mouth guards, and medical care when needed. 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
1: 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I'm Jim Rinaldi, USA Radio News.
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6: For Sheboygan, Indian River, and the Straits of Mackinac, this afternoon a chance of showers, maybe a rumble of thunder, high 73. Showers and thunderstorms tonight, low 58. Mostly sunny tomorrow, Sunday's high 75. Back to work on Monday, sunny, high 77. That's your forecast. I'm Tim O'Brien.
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1: Well, my daddy left home when I was 3, and he didn't leave much to Ma and me. Just this old guitar and an empty bottle of booze. Now, I don't blame him because he run and hid, but the meanest thing that he ever did was before he left, he went and named me Sue. Well, he must have thought that it was quite a joke, and it got a lot of laughs from lots of folks. Seems I had to fight my whole life through. Some gal would giggle and I'd get red, and some guy'd laugh and I'd bust his head. I'll tell you, life ain't easy for a boy named Sue.

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Well, it was Gatlinburg in mid-July, and I just hit town and my throat was dry. I thought I'd stop and have myself a brew at an old saloon on a street of mud. There at a table, dealing stud, sat the dirty mangy dog that named me Sue. Well, I knew that snake was my own sweet dad from a worn-out picture that my mother'd had. And I knew that scar on his cheek and his evil eye. He was big and bent and gray and old, and I looked at him and my blood ran cold, and I

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But I busted a chair right across his teeth, and we crashed through the wall and into the street, kicking and a-gouging in the mud and the blood and the beer. I tell you, I've fought tougher men, but I really can't remember when. He kicked like a mule and he bit like a crocodile. I heard him laugh and then I heard him cuss, and he went for his gun and I pulled mine first. He stood there looking at me and I saw him smile. He said, son, this world is rough, and if a man's gonna make it, he's gotta be tough. And I know I wouldn't be there to help you along. So I give you that name and I said goodbye. I knew you'd have to get tough or die. And it's that name that helped to make you strong. Yeah. He said, now you just fought one hell of a fight, and I know you hate me and you got the right to kill me now, and I wouldn't blame you if you do. But you ought to thank me before I die for the gravel in your guts and the spit in the eye, cause I'm the that named you Sue. Yeah, what could I do? What could I do?

0: And I think about him now and then, every time I try and every time I win. And if I ever have a son, I think I'm gonna name him Bill or George, anything but Sue. I still ain't that man.
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2: Tony Romo is on leave at CBS Sports following last week's DUI arrest. The company made the announcement Friday that its star NFL analyst and former Dallas Cowboys quarterback was on leave until further notice. An arrest report shows that the four-time Pro Bowler was pulled over on the interstate north of Milwaukee and failed a field sobriety test. Romo, whose deal with CBS was valued at around $17 million a year in 2020, has been an instrumental part of the company's roster of sports talent. The leave may also affect

0: Who will call the opening game in CBS's next season of telecasting professional football in the afternoon hours? J.J. Watt will step into his role alongside play-by-play announcer Jim Nantz. The Justice Department is dropping a felony vandalism charge against an American Olympic canoeist involving Washington, D.C.'s reflecting pool. Scott Carr reports.
1: In a legal brief, the office of the D.C. U.S. Attorney, Janine Pirro, says the damage to the Lincoln Memorial reflecting pool was due to the result of flawed installation by the contractor, not David Hearn. The former U.S. Olympic canoeist was one of several people accused of vandalizing the landmark. The court's filing says the sealant lining the bottom of the reflecting pool started peeling off almost immediately after it was installed. I'm Scott Carr in Washington.
0: There is yet another lawsuit to stop Texas from displaying the Ten Commandments in public school classrooms. A group of Houston-area moms argue that the law violates the Texas Constitution. They point to a parental rights amendment that voters approved last November. It reads that parents have the, quote, right to make decisions concerning the child's upbringing.
2: From America's News Network, USA Radio News.
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0: FIFA is dropping its plan to sell stakes in the World Cup to private investment. Scott Carr has more.
1: FIFA President Gianni Infantino's plan to raise $20 billion by selling stakes to outside investors sparked a massive backlash, including a vote by the European soccer's governing body to boycott all FIFA events, including the World Cup. On Friday, Infantino confirmed a deal with a group led by Joshua Kushner. The brother of President Trump's son-in-law, Jared Kushner, is dead. I'm Scott Carr.
0: Forecasters predict records will be broken across the West this weekend as an extreme heat dome turns up temperatures from Arizona to Montana. Southwest cities like Phoenix and Palm Springs could get close to 120 degrees on Saturday and Sunday, and Death Valley could hit 126. The extreme heat risk could affect up to 40 million people across the western states and into the plains of North Dakota, as temperatures are expected to be up to 20 degrees above normal for this time of year. Extreme heat and dry winds could also increase the wildfire risk this weekend in Oregon, Idaho, and Washington State. The Department of Defense is launching the Freedom Haulers Initiative to help veterans earn commercial truck driving licenses. The program aims to connect former service members with civilian trucking careers and expand opportunities after military service.
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5: For Sheboygan, Indian River, and the Straits of Mackinac, this afternoon a chance of showers, maybe a rumble of thunder, high 73. Showers and thunderstorms tonight, low 58. Mostly sunny tomorrow, Sunday's high 75. Back to work on Monday, sunny, high 77. That's your forecast. I'm Tim O'Brien.
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2: Jurors in the Lindsey Clancy murder trial will be back in deliberations on Monday. On Friday, the jury visited Clancy's former Massachusetts home to the scene of where she allegedly strangled her three young children, and then returned to the courtroom to hear from more witnesses. Clancy claims she was suffering from postpartum psychosis when she allegedly committed the crime in 2023. She's claiming insanity as her defense. A U.S. Postal Service worker in Florida is accused of stealing a winning lottery ticket from the mail and cashing it in. Lakeisha Lockhart was arrested on July 23rd following a joint investigation. She later admitted to stealing the lottery ticket. The lottery player reported that the winning Pick 4 ticket worth $2,600 never arrived at its destination. It was traced to a Florida lottery office in Miami and had been redeemed. Lockhart faces multiple charges, including grand theft and mail theft. Alex Jones is calling for President Trump's removal over the Iran conflict, breaking with his longtime ally.
3: Former InfoWars host Alex Jones is calling for President Trump's removal from office, criticizing the administration's actions involving Iran.
4: This is out of control, and so I'm calling for it right now. 25th Amendment, impeachment, whatever needs to happen to get this front and center.
3: Jones, who is a longtime Trump supporter, says the nation needs new leadership as tensions continue to escalate. Anthony Lucero, USA Radio News.
2: Health experts are warning about a social media trend encouraging people to intentionally contract cyclosporiasis to lose weight. Doctors say the parasite causes severe diarrhea, dehydration, and electrolyte loss, not healthy weight loss.
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2: FIFA is dropping its plan to sell stakes in the World Cup to private investment. Scott Carr has more.
7: FIFA President Gianni Infantino's plan to raise $20 billion by selling stakes to outside investors sparked a massive backlash, including a vote by the European soccer's governing body to boycott all FIFA events, including the World Cup. On Friday, Infantino confirmed a deal with a group led by Joshua Kushner. The brother of President Trump's son-in-law, Jared Kushner, is dead. I'm Scott Carr.
2: Forecasters predict records will be broken across the West this weekend as an extreme heat dome turns up temperatures from Arizona to Montana. Southwest cities like Phoenix and Palm Springs could get close to 120 degrees on Saturday and Sunday, and Death Valley could hit 126. The extreme heat risk could affect up to 40 million people across

0: across the western states and into the plains of North Dakota. As temperatures are expected to be up to 20 degrees above normal for this time of year. Extreme heat and dry winds could also increase the wildfire risk this weekend in Oregon, Idaho, and Washington State. The Department of Defense is launching the Freedom Haulers Initiative to help veterans earn commercial truck driving licenses. The program aims to connect former service members with civilian trucking careers and expand opportunities after military service.
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2: 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I just want to warn you, traffic is tough out there.
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7: For Sheboygan, Indian River, and the Straits of Mackinac, this afternoon a chance of showers, maybe a rumble of thunder, high 73. Showers and thunderstorms tonight, low 58. Mostly sunny tomorrow, Sunday's high 75. Back to work on Monday, sunny, high 77. That's your forecast. I'm Tim O'Brien.
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2: President Trump says his administration's making the country a better place. Speaking during a cabinet meeting at Camp David Friday, Trump said his administration's one of the best ever and pointed to companies flocking to the states to build factories in different industries.
3: And we're building more factories and plants in this country than we've ever built before. And we're going to be, at some point, we'll be leaving this position and we're going to leave this country in very, very good shape.
4: President said his Trump accounts are giving American children a strong base to start on and touted tariffs he implemented, which he said has made the U.S. rich and successful. Trump added he's done a lot to bring down drug prices in an effort to help everyday Americans. John Summers, USA Radio News.
2: An Iranian news outlet warns that countries shielding the U.S. will burn in the fire of war. It quoted a top Iranian general as advising Muslim countries to monitor America's actions and reconsider their cooperation and alignment with the U.S. Saturday's statements come as Tehran has been launching missile and drone attacks at Qatar, Bahrain, Kuwait, and Jordan, among other countries in the region. U.S. Central Command says it has launched strikes against Iranian military targets to diminish threats posed by Iran and its proxies to American forces, commercial shipping, and neighboring Gulf countries. There is yet another lawsuit to stop Texas from displaying the Ten Commandments in public school classrooms. A group of Houston area moms argue that the law violates the Texas Constitution. They point to a parental rights amendment that voters approved last November. It reads that parents have the, quote, right to make decisions concerning the child's upbringing.
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2: Senate Republicans blocked a resolution which would have required President Trump to withdraw U.S. troops from Iran.
4: Republican Senators Susan Collins, Lisa Murkowski, and Rand Paul joined Democrats in support.
6: On this vote, the yeas are 49, the nays are 50, and the motion is not agreed to.
4: Thursday's vote came as lawmakers continue to debate the expanding conflict, with concerns growing over the safety of U.S. service members and rising energy prices. John Summers, USA Radio News.
2: Marvel Studios' X-Men reboot is starting to take shape. Reports say Samara Weaving is set to play Emma Frost, a character in the comics who started as a villain and turned into a hero eventually. The film will be directed by Jake Schreier, who helmed last year's critically acclaimed Thunderbolts. Meanwhile, Obsession star Indé Navarrete told Variety that she met with Schreier recently and said she would love to play Mystique. President Trump says the migrant surge in Spain is warning about the future of U.S. immigration policy. Trump and White House Deputy Chief for Policy Stephen Miller say the situation in Ceuta, Spain, could happen in the U.S. if Democrats regain power. Spanish officials say tens of thousands of migrants crossed into Ceuta from Morocco in a single day. Prime Minister Pedro Sanchez has put blame on human smuggling networks for the crisis.
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7: What if the music stopped? 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
2: For Sheboygan, Indian River, and the Straits of Mackinac, this afternoon a chance of showers, maybe a rumble of thunder, high 73. Showers and thunderstorms tonight, low 58. Mostly sunny tomorrow, Sunday's high 75. Back to work on Monday, sunny, high 77. That's your forecast. I'm Tim O'Brien.
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I wrote him back a letter and I told him it was not the perfect country and western song because he hadn't said anything at all about mama or trains or trucks or prison or getting drunk. 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
1: USA Radio News, I'm Chuck Brady. President Donald Trump is pushing for a Senate vote to confirm Todd Blanche as Attorney General. In a post on social media, the president appeared to back away from his idea of pulling the nomination until two Republican holdouts are out of office. North Carolina Republican Senator Tom Tillis says it's Trump's choice whether or not to withdraw the nomination.
2: Hey, 158 days, they can try it again, roll the dice on what the Senate confirmation process looks like next year.
1: Meanwhile, outgoing Texas Republican Senator John Cornyn says he wants a written pledge that the Justice Department will not establish Trump's proposed anti-weaponization fund.
3: The fact that they're balking at putting that in writing tells me that they were hoping to get by with this settlement agreement and his testimony and then revitalize those provisions at a later date.
1: Tense times in California yesterday. The pilot of an F-35 fighter jet that crashed at the Marine Corps Miramar Air Base in San Diego ejected and was recovered. Officials at the base say the pilot was taking part in a training mission. Jim Kendrick, who is a veteran Navy fighter pilot, then president CEO of San Diego Air and Space Museum, says there is nothing routine about what took place.
4: People will reference, routine training flights. I would submit to you, and always have, that there's nothing routine. This is all very, very high performance.
1: The local NBC affiliate reporting the wreckage from the crash left a football-sized patch of scorched earth in the middle of an open field several feet away from an airport runway. Cause of the crash unknown. The pilot was taken to the hospital with injuries described as non-life threatening.
4: We have certainly very, very skilled pilots flying those aircraft. In the training role, we don't know where this particular pilot is in that training that he's going through.
1: America's News Network, USA Radio News.
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1: A new study shows more Americans are now turning to marijuana than alcohol. Data from the Substance Abuse and Mental Health Services Administration shows more than 21 million Americans over the age of 12 smoke some kind of marijuana at least once a day in 2025.

compared to only 17 million Americans who drank alcohol every day. The numbers show adults over the age of 26 smoking marijuana on the regular has rapidly grown and now outpaces the amount of people who smoke regular tobacco. While not weighing in on that, Willie Nelson is speaking out against the construction of data centers across the United States. Yeah.

0: and rain.
1: The 93-year-old country legend published an open letter on social media calling on residents in his hometown of Abbott, Texas, to fight against data centers invading our land. Nelson wrote, "The last thing we need is a loud, water-thieving, light-polluting data center anywhere near our town," and said that data centers only destroy the environment around them. I'm Mark Mayfield.
2: Weather-wise, it's another hot weekend across the U.S. with triple-digit temperatures as far north as Wyoming and Montana, and several heat records expect to be broken in major cities this weekend. 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
5: For Sheboygan, Indian River, and the Straits of Mackinac, tonight a chance of showers and thunderstorms, low 58. Mostly sunny tomorrow, maybe a morning shower, high 75. Sunny Monday, high 77. That's your forecast. I'm Tim O'Brien.
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1: USA Radio News, I'm Amp Harrell. American citizens in the Middle East are being urged to remain vigilant and exercise caution due to the unpredictable Iranian regime. U.S. embassies in the region issued an alert on Saturday, warning Americans in Saudi Arabia and elsewhere to be ready to depart on short notice if there's an escalation.

0: escalation in hostilities. The advisory also says flight cancellations, airspace closures, and potential travel disruptions are likely. It comes as multiple sources report the U.S. and Israel are preparing for a new round of strikes against Iran's energy infrastructure as soon as this weekend. All-time daily heat records could be broken this weekend across the American West. Jim Forbes has the latest.
1: Forecasters are predicting above normal heat Saturday and Sunday from the Southwest Desert to the Canadian border. Extreme heat warnings have been posted in Arizona, Nevada, Utah, and Southern California, where temperatures in the lower elevations could reach 120 degrees in some places. Forecasters will be looking at Death Valley, which could hit 123 degrees on Sunday. On Monday, the extreme heat is expected to shift eastward toward the southern plains and Gulf states. I'm Jim Forbes.
0: Police in Arizona have released the contents of two ransom notes sent by someone who claimed to be Nancy Guthrie's kidnapper, Lisa Taylor reports.
2: The first note was sent the day after the mother of Today host Savannah Guthrie went missing, asking for millions of dollars in Bitcoin to have her return safe. The second note was sent 2 days later. Liz Kreutz has more.
3: It says, "We did not fully grasp the seriousness of her physical condition. We never intended to hurt her. That was not our intention. She perished shortly after she was taken. We believe it was heart-related. She is buried in nature now. Nothing you could have done could have changed the outcome. We want your family to know this and hope you all can find peace."
2: The Pima County Sheriff's Office is still investigating. Saturday marks 6 months since Guthrie disappeared. I'm Lisa Taylor.
0: From America's News Network, USA Radio News.
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0: Senator Scott accuses Fauci of misleading the public on COVID policies.
7: Florida Senator Rick Scott is criticizing former health advisor Dr. Anthony Fauci after Fauci invoked the Fifth Amendment during a Senate hearing. Scott says changing guidance during the pandemic damaged public trust and contributed to vaccine skepticism. Fauci's defenders argue his recommendations reflected evolving scientific information, while critics continue to call for more accountability over pandemic decisions. Ron Warner, USA Radio News.
0: The Justice Department dropping a felony vandalism charge against an American Olympic canoeist involving Washington, D.C.'s reflecting pool. Here's Scott Carr.
8: In a legal brief, the office of the D.C. U.S. Attorney, Janine Pirro, says the damage to the Lincoln Memorial reflecting pool was due to the result of flawed installation by the contractor, not David Hearn. The former U.S. Olympic canoeist was one of several people accused of vandalizing the landmark. The court's filing says the sealant lining the bottom of the reflecting pool started peeling off almost immediately after it was installed. I'm Scott Carr in Washington.
0: Spider-Man Brand New Day is on its way to setting an all-time box office record. According to Deadline, the latest entry in the Spider-Man franchise made an estimated $167 million on opening day, beating the record set by Avengers Endgame. Matt Damon's The Odyssey not doing bad either, expected to make another $52 million this weekend. Good weekend for Zendaya. She's in both movies. I'm Amp Harrell, USA Radio News.
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11: For Sheboygan, Indian River, and the Straits of Mackinac, tonight a chance of showers and thunderstorms, low 58. Mostly sunny tomorrow, maybe a morning shower, high 75. Sunny Monday, high 77. That's your forecast. I'm Tim O'Brien.
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0: Serving Sheboygan and the Straits area for 70 years. 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Sheboygan.
1: USA Radio News, I'm Amp Harrell. The Senate has scheduled a hearing to reconsider the nomination of Todd Blanche to be U.S. Attorney General. Jim Forbes with that story.
2: The Senate Judiciary Committee posted on its website Friday night that an executive business meeting has been scheduled for Tuesday to reconsider the stalled nomination. Donald Trump's former personal attorney has been serving as acting Attorney General, and the president has been pushing the Senate to make his job permanent. Blanche's nomination, however, has been stalled by some Republicans who are against a nearly $2 billion, quote, anti-weaponization fund.
1: Fire officials in the Pacific Northwest preparing for a weekend of extreme wildfire weather. Lisa Taylor has more.
3: The National Weather Service has posted red flag warnings across Oregon and Washington east of the Cascades, with some areas being issued an extremely rare, particularly dangerous situation red flag warning reserved for the most extreme fire conditions. The warnings are in effect this morning in parts of eastern Oregon, where weather officials are anticipating high temperatures, low humidity, and wind gusts of up to 50 miles per hour. There are currently 30 large wildfires raging uncontrolled in Oregon.
1: FIFA dropping its plan to sell stakes in the World Cup to private investment. Scott Carr with that.
4: FIFA President Gianni Infantino's plan to raise $20 billion by selling stakes to outside investors sparked a massive backlash, including a vote by the European soccer's governing body to boycott all FIFA events, including the World Cup. On Friday, Infantino confirmed a deal with a group led by Joshua Kushner, the brother of President Trump's son-in-law Jared Kushner, is dead.
1: NBC Today Show anchor Savannah Guthrie and her family are begging for help 6 months after her mother, Nancy Guthrie, disappeared from her Arizona home. In a social media post Saturday, Guthrie renews pleas for information in the case. It also notes the family wants to give their mom the dignity of a proper goodbye. Investigators on Friday released the full ransom note and follow-up letter. From America's News Network, USA Radio News.
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1: Firefighters in England rescued a hedgehog trapped underground after crews broke through concrete to free the tiny animal.
6: Firefighters in Ellesmore, England rescued a hedgehog found trapped inside of an underground drain. Crews broke through the concrete with small tools to expose the drain and free the animal, which was then turned over to the Kwan Wildlife Rescue for care. The department called it a small animal rescue with a big effort. Anthony Lucero, USA Radio News.
1: There's yet another lawsuit to stop the state-mandated Ten Commandments displays in public school classrooms in Texas. Details from Lisa Carton.
7: A group of Houston-area moms argue that the law violates the Texas Constitution. They point to a parental rights amendment that voters approved last November. It reads that parents have the right to make decisions concerning the child's upbringing. The lawsuit, which was filed Thursday, does not have a hearing scheduled. The plaintiffs are asking for a temporary restraining order against the three districts from displaying the Ten Commandments before their school years begin next month. I'm Lisa Carton.
1: New car prices are causing buyers to go deeper into debt to finance purchases. Data from Edmunds shows almost 30% of new car buyers are still paying off loans for their trade-ins. Edmunds said the average amount of remaining balances on cars traded in the second quarter of 2026 was nearly $7,000. That's the highest for a second quarter on record. I'm Amp Harrell, USA Radio News.
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2: For Sheboygan, Indian River, and the Straits of Mackinac, tonight a chance of showers and thunderstorms, low 58. Mostly sunny tomorrow, maybe a morning shower, high 75. Sunny Monday, high 77. That's your forecast. I'm Tim O'Brien.
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1: USA Radio News, I'm Amp Harrell. American citizens in the Middle East are being urged to remain vigilant and exercise caution due to the unpredictable Iranian regime. U.S. embassies in the region issued an alert on Saturday, warning Americans in Saudi Arabia and elsewhere to be ready to depart on short notice if there's an escalation in hostilities. The advisory also says flight cancellations, airspace closures, and potential travel disruptions are likely. It comes as multiple sources report the U.S. and Israel are preparing for a new round of strikes against Iran's energy infrastructure as soon as this weekend. All-time daily heat records could be broken this weekend across the American West. Jim Forbes has the latest.
2: Forecasters are predicting above normal heat Saturday and Sunday from the Southwest Desert to the Canadian border. Extreme heat warnings have been posted in Arizona, Nevada, Utah, and Southern California, where temperatures in the lower elevations could reach 120 degrees in some places. Forecasters will be looking at Death Valley, which could hit 123 degrees on Sunday. On Monday, the extreme heat is expected to shift eastward toward the southern plains and Gulf states. I'm Jim Forbes.
1: Police in Arizona have released the contents of two ransom notes sent by someone who claimed to be Nancy Guthrie's kidnapper, Lisa Taylor reports.
3: The first note was sent the day after the mother of Today host Savannah Guthrie went missing, asking for millions of dollars in Bitcoin to have her return safe. The second note was sent 2 days later. Liz Kreutz has more.
4: It says, "We did not fully grasp the seriousness of her physical condition. We never intended to hurt her. That was not our intention. She perished shortly after she was taken. We believe it was heart-related. She is buried in nature now. Nothing you could have done could have changed the outcome. We want your family to know this and hope you all can find peace."
3: The Pima County Sheriff's Office is still investigating. Saturday marks 6 months since Guthrie disappeared. I'm Lisa Taylor.
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5: Maybe this is you too. There's enormous frustration right now with healthcare costs. It is amazing. Healthcare costs for families in the last 20 years have almost tripled, and it just keeps getting worse. All this to say, this